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0: than any other play in the history of Knicks basketball. And he went and won a game for us.
1: The New York Knicks do the unthinkable. They come back from 29 points down, get the dub in game four, now have a 3-1 series lead, NBA Finals over the San Antonio Spurs. 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Emmett, I don't know about you, but I spent all day today continuing to talk about that epic collapse and what San Antonio did. Because, again, as much as I don't want to take any credit away from the Knicks, to come back from 29 down, you need assistance. Mm-hmm. The team that's up by 29 has to assist you. And that's exactly what the Spurs did. I have dissected this thing so many times. I think I went to bed last night after the show that we call game night still thinking, what in the world did I see and how much bad basketball played into the Spurs losing that lead?
2: Bro, I didn't go to sleep until probably 3:30, almost 4 o'clock in the morning last night. I was just laying in bed going, what happened? What did I just see? Because it was so dumbfounding. The way that the Spurs have played all playoffs long, I never would have thought they had that in them. And that is why it was so surprising. Look, when the Cavs blew that lead, can't say I was that shocked. You know, I was more angry, but I wasn't shocked when they blew a 22-point lead. I couldn't believe that the Spurs, the way they played basketball, in how disciplined they are, how sound they are, they just lost all of that in the second half. And

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0: Final call right there. 99.9, the Fan, the Hurricanes 4, the Golden Knights 2, and Carolina has now a 3-2 series lead, one victory away from the Stanley Cup Championship. Stanley Cup Trophy is almost theirs. They got to get one more dub. It's game night here on ESPN Radio. The all-new ESPN app, SiriusXM, Channel 80, and TuneIn are presented by Progressive Insurance. He's Emmett Golden. I'm Q Myers. This was SportsCenter, a new interview podcast from Rich Eisen featuring SportsCenter legends, available now on Disney+, the Rich Eisen Show YouTube channel, and all podcast platforms. This was SportsCenter, presented by Gusto. As much as it pains me to say that the Hurricanes are one victory away, Emmett, they are one victory away. Now, they're making a trip to Vegas. Game 6 coming up Sunday, 8 p.m. Eastern on ABC. But, man, you know when you get there on the brinks of elimination, this Carolina team is really good. Like, I'm here. I get to see the Vegas Golden Knights all the time. I know how good they are. This Carolina team is, they are a problem.
1: They are, and they score in bunches.
0: Man. That's why they're a problem.
1: Yeah. It's like, if you're up 3-0, it ain't safe
0: at all.
1: You know? It ain't safe because they could do it really quick. VGK took the lead, and then there were four straight goals from Carolina, and that now at least they are heading to Vegas to have to close it out.

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1: 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Chris Burnett with you here on SportsCenter All Night. The Brendan Sorsby saga continues. According to our Pete Thamel, both sides have their feet planted on this one.
2: Texas Tech with Kirby Hokut coming out with a statement and Joey McGuire, again, talking about a return to play plan for Brendan Sorsby shows that they aren't flinching. Tech has made their side very clear in a letter that was sent to the Attorney General from the Attorney General in the

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1: 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Chris Burnett with you here on SportsCenter All Night. The Brendan Sorsby saga continues. According to our Pete Thamel, both sides have their feet planted on this one.
2: Texas Tech with Kirby Hokut coming out with a statement and Joey McGuire, again, talking about a return to play plan for Brendan Sorsby shows that they aren't flinching. Tech has made their side very clear in a letter that was sent to the Attorney General from the Attorney General in the state to the Big 12 today, essentially threatening legal action from Tech if the Big 12 ends up taking action on Tech, shows they're entrenched. And obviously, you know, the Big 12 ADs stated their case and stated it loudly. They don't like how this is unfolded, and they want to see some kind of action, and we'll probably find out in the next week or so.
1: So NCAA President Charlie Baker joined Amber and Ian on Thursday to discuss the ruling that granted Sorsby an injunction and the ability to play this fall. Baker on his reaction to Monday's news.
3: I think I view it in some respects as kind of a new low with respect to our ability to enforce rules that are deemed by most people as pretty reasonable. And this one in particular is sort of an unbreakable one that's been around

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1: 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Chris Burnett with you here on SportsCenter All Night. The Brendan Sorsby saga continues. According to our Pete Thamel, both sides have their feet planted on this one.
2: Texas Tech with Kirby Hokut coming out with a statement and Joey McGuire, again, talking about a return to play plan for Brendan Sorsby shows that they aren't flinching. Tech has made their side very clear in a letter that was sent to the Attorney General from the Attorney General in the state to the Big 12 today, essentially threatening legal action from Tech if the Big 12 ends up taking action on Tech, shows they're entrenched. And obviously, you know, the Big 12 ADs stated their case and stated it loudly. They don't like how this is unfolded, and they want to see some kind of action, and we'll probably find out in the next week or so.
1: So NCAA President Charlie Baker joined Amber and Ian on Thursday to discuss the ruling that granted Sorsby an injunction and the ability to play this fall. Baker on his reaction to Monday's news.
3: I think I view it in some respects as kind of a new low with respect to our ability to enforce rules that are deemed by most people as pretty reasonable. And this one in particular is sort of an unbreakable one that's been around sports generally, in college and professional sports in particular, for probably, you know, close to 60 or 70 years. And I think it illustrates maybe more than anything that's happened before that the folks in D.C. who've been talking about trying to create some sort of framework around rulemaking that involves the NCAA and college sports are heading down the right track. I mean, you've got Senator Cantwell, Democrat from state of Washington, who's been involved in these issues for years, and Senator Cruz out of Texas, Republican, who put together between them a bipartisan bill.

0: incredible in San Antonio. You know, you come down, you shoot 8-3. It just shows how you really have to have really on the court feel and not just analytics, because I don't think analytics would tell you to shoot the ball 8 times in a row if you made it 7 times in a row, let alone you miss and taking shots early in the shot clock. You know, Hall of Fame coach texts me, you know, and they're not playing against Cones today because he hates the fact that practicing is so much against Cones and not real game experience. And so it was just a wonderful game to watch as someone that really admires the Knicks' heart. And then, you know, as a basketball purist, you know, what San Antonio did kind of is unforgivable as a team. You have so many players that can make so many decisions. For no one to say, hey, let's get a good shot, or by the way, we have the tallest player on the floor on our team, let's go inside. It just shows that there needs to be some common sense along with the wonderful skill that's in this game.
1: Not every sense is common. And clearly the Spurs don't have that at this point. How about what Weber said? Arrogant, dumb.
2: Unforgivable.
1: Unforgivable. Is he right?
3: No, he ain't wrong. You can say, you can question whether he's not, but he's clearly not wrong. And it could be a combination of all of those things. Some of the arrogance that Wemby and the Spurs have shown, you almost have to have that to think that you're going to get to the NBA Finals and win it in your first trip to the postseason.
2: Mm-hmm.
3: So, yeah, you have to have that ego. You have to have that belief in yourself. But you also have to be fundamentally sound. And that's why I question who the voice is on that Spurs sideline that's going to be the person that gives them the path to being able to accomplish the goal. The person that helps keep everybody else level-headed when chaos breaks out. They clearly don't have that. And so I'm wondering where it's going to come from. And after game 4, and really after what we've seen in 3 of the 4 games in these NBA Finals, I just don't know that De'Aaron Fox can be that person, and that's exactly why the Spurs bought him here.
2: But doesn't it have to be Wemby? And then he has to back it up and make those free throws and deliver for his team in a consequential moment? Because he's the one who practices mindfulness and finally tunes that muscle in his body. He's the one that we see speaking into his teammates. I'm proud of you. You need to do this. You need to do that. He's the one that when we've talked to people who've been boots on the ground, on the floor, talk about the way he talks to his team on the bench, in the huddle, on the floor. Like, he has to be that guy. He's the best player on the team. He's a generational talent. Yes, he might not have the seasoning of some of the other guys, but he needs to be the voice, and then more importantly, he needs to lead by his actions and by example.
1: Well, 2 nights ago, we saw one of the greatest sporting events ever. We all wish we probably could have been there. Is that the top one that we wish we could have been at? Smalls will rank them next. We're on Sportsmanlike, presented by Progressive Insurance.
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12: Brunson pulls a quick three off the front rim. No, tip it good for the lead with 1.2 seconds to go. OG Anunoby flying out.
13: I don't know if there's a play bigger than any other play in the history of Knicks basketball. He took on the challenge, and he went and won the game for us.
14: He's been amazing, you know, since he's got here. And he's a winning player, and he made a winning play.
15: I'm excited, too. We're all excited. We're enjoying it right now, but we're just focused on the next game now.

0: We asked him the question. It was phrased in a way that we all agreed upon.
1: Unbiased, not unbiased. Written by any bias.
0: And Chris Carlin called my point utterly ridiculous.
1: That's right.
0: If you are outside of the stadium or the arena, even if you are watching on a screen that is attached to an arena, even if you are listening to the audio that is coming from the stadium, you cannot claim that you were at the game.
1: So Canty can admit it. Can one Michelle Smallman?
2: You may say you were at the Garden. You cannot say you were at the game. That's where I've arrived.
1: I don't think that makes any sense.
2: If you were at the Garden, you'd be inside or outside. If you were at the game, you have to be inside the building.
1: Vegas East, are you going to accept that?
0: Because you can
3: okay,
0: be...
3: Okay, Fancy McFencerton.
1: So you
2: Fancy
1: are
2: McFencerton.
1: Or not?
2: Fancy
3: stake aside.
0: Because you can kind of be in the Garden without actually being in the arena.
2: Correct.
0: Now, you can go through the doors and you're going through the pavilion. You're not in the arena, but you're in the Garden.
2: So, for example, I had to I shot something, some Man on the Street stuff for Vibe Check.
0: Yes.
2: Disney Plus, check it out. With Knicks fans, and Kimberly A. Martin joined me. I got there before her. She calls me. Where are you? I'm outside the Garden. I'm at the Garden.
1: Well, those are two different answers. You just changed the answer.
2: I'm at the Garden.
1: Which one was it, though?
2: I was at the Garden.
3: Magic Johnson. Magic Johnson's about to be on Get Up. If he was standing outside the studio for a whole segment, would you say Magic Johnson was on the show?
1: Great point, because the room
0: he's
1: outside
0: listening
1: of
0: to
1: here,
0: the show.
1: But the room
3: but he's not on the show.
1: Of you, outside of here is
0: he's
1: our
0: at the,
1: area.
0: But he's at the
1: so,
0: show.
1: Just saying.
0: He's at the show.
2: We got to make our way down there. Find our guy.
1: Is he here? Physically?
0: They just said that.
1: Oh, wow. Canty or Canty, brought to you by Grainger. For the ones who
0: he's
1: get it
0: at
1: done.
0: At the building.
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20: Unsportsmanlike. This is one of the most important days in New York sports history. Right up there with January 12, 1969.
21: I got news for you, buddy. 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
22: Here comes Willis. And the crowd is going wild.
20: October 27, 1986.
23: Behind the
20: June 14th, 1994.
24: The waiting is over. The New York Rangers are the Stanley Cup champions.
20: This is right up there with the most important days in New York sports history.
25: Throws it deep downfield, wide open Tyree, who makes the catch.
20: Let's not kid ourselves. There's a ton of pressure on the New York Knicks to respond and win Game 4.
26: Tip it good, OG Anunoby, and this place is rocking at the Garden.
20: Doesn't it have a feeling like whatever happens in Game 5 is going to be anticlimactic from what we saw in Game 4?
2: No.
20: No?
2: If the Knicks get the job done.
20: Yeah.
2: I know that we just witnessed the greatest comeback in the history of the NBA Finals.
20: Sure.
2: So you can make the argument that anything could feel small compared to that.
0: Okay.
2: But they've been waiting a long time for this.
0: No, I understand that. I understand that. But it feels like the beginning of the celebration of the championship started on Wednesday night.
2: What about if the Spurs take game five and go on to win the series?
1: Well, then that wouldn't be the beginning of the championship celebration, obviously.
2: No, I'm saying that wouldn't feel anticlimactic then. That would just be the beginning of what the ultimate story is.
0: Yeah, I wouldn't be anticlimactic.
1: No. Well, let's talk to somebody who's been around the team all year. Christian Winfield covers the Knicks for the New York Daily News, and he joins us here on Unsportsmanlike, presented by Progressive Insurance. When did you realize this team was...
0: Celebration of the championship started on Wednesday night.
2: What about if the Spurs take game five and go on to win the series?
1: Well, then that wouldn't be the beginning of the championship celebration, obviously.
2: No, I'm saying that wouldn't feel anticlimactic then. That would just be the beginning of what the ultimate story is.
0: Yeah, I wouldn't be anticlimactic.
1: No. Well, let's talk to somebody who's been around the team all year. Christian Winfield covers the Knicks for the New York Daily News, and he joins us here on Unsportsmanlike, presented by Progressive Insurance. When did you realize this team was... Well, let's talk to somebody who's been around the team all year. Christian Winfield covers the Knicks for the New York Daily News, and he joins us here on Unsportsmanlike, presented by Progressive Insurance. When did you realize this team was special?
3: Oh man, what a question. Probably in early January, right after the Knicks won the NBA Cup and then somehow found a way to lose 9 out of 11 games coming into 2026. There was so much pressure on this team when you consider James Dolan came out during that stretch and said, hey, we have to make the NBA Finals and we should win it. And for all that pressure on them coming into the February 5th NBA trade deadline, where you've got these Giannis Antetokounmpo trade rumors hovering over a team that's somewhat spiraling, for them to kind of stick together through that and to, you know, respond from that losing streak in the way that they did when they were able to just, you know, play the style of basketball that, you know, has the ball moving all around the floor and everybody's feeling good about where they are in the offense and you guys are playing inspired defense. I think early January was when I started to think that this is a team that could, you know, do some special things. And then you get reminded of that in the first round of the playoffs when you're down 1-2 against the Atlanta Hawks, right? And you see a team kind of come together and go on this ridiculous streak that we're seeing right now. So, you know, I think I've seen this team looks special when it hits its adversity, you know, and they respond to adversity pretty well.
0: Christian, a lot of the Knicks players point to the fallout following Game 3 in that Hawks series as the inflection point in them going on this postseason run. Take us behind the scenes and describe what happened in and around that moment that allowed the Knicks to steamroll every opponent they're on.
3: Well, imagine, as we mentioned earlier, you have an owner that to say we have to win the NBA Finals and we should win it, and suddenly you're down 1-2 in the first round against a team that really shouldn't be in this playoff picture right now. The Atlanta Hawks had traded Trae Young, right? Their best players were CJ McCollum and Jalen Johnson, who, you know, don't get me wrong, Jalen Johnson can play, but this is his first go around as the face of a franchise in a playoff series. Like, this was supposed to be somewhat of a series that the Knicks could, you know, kind of walk through when you consider Karl Anthony Towns with the center matchup against the Hawks, who only had Onyeka Okongwu and nobody behind him. But they struggled in those first three games coming out because the offense wasn't, you know, it just wasn't humming. You had the ball sticking around. Guys weren't sharing the ball, weren't touching the ball. And, you know, this team reached a point where, you know, they had abandoned a lot of the things that had gotten them to where they were. And number one, Mike Brown had to change the offense. We saw them start running everything almost through Karl Anthony Towns. But at the same time, you saw Towns, as we've been mentioning, pick up his defensive effort. Karl Anthony Towns is playing some of the best defense, maybe not even some of. He's playing the best defense of his career right now. You have guys moving the ball. They're playing for one another. You see the selflessness, you know, and that stretch right there when they went down 1-2 in Atlanta, it really tested, you could say, the camaraderie, just the belief of this group, and really just the willingness to sacrifice. You know, that's something that the Knicks have been talking about all year. We know we're going to have to sacrifice with so many different talented players on this team, but it's one thing to say it. This team actually does it, and that's why they are where they are right now.
2: Obviously, Christian, we just witnessed the greatest comeback in the history of the NBA Finals in Game 4 on Wednesday night here in New York. But the Knicks are trying to get the job done on Saturday. Obviously, the Spurs, desperate. They are going to throw everything they've got at the Knicks. What do you need to see from them for them to punch their ticket to a championship parade here in New York next week?
3: Maybe they should just spot the Spurs 30 points, right? And then just find a way to come back later. Listen, I wrote this. I feel like I'm a broken record right now. I wrote the same thing last year when they came back down 22 times in a row to beat the Boston Celtics in the second round. I'm like, hey, they might as well just start spotting teams 20 points and see what happens after that. Look, you might expect a lot of teams. For example, I think I even tweeted, hey, guys, it's okay to turn this game off and put on Netflix right now. When they were down 29 in the first half, I'm like, hey, like, listen, you don't have to, you know, endure this, guys. Like, it's okay. The series is tied. Go back to San Antonio. Best of three right now. But then I remembered, and this is a team that, you know, they've been down. They were down 22 in game one of the conference finals. They've been down double digits. They've been down double digits every game of this NBA final so far. It doesn't matter. And it's kind of counterintuitive, right? You'd think, okay, as a competitive basketball team, we don't want to just continually find ourselves down 15, 20 and having to fight back to win ball games. But in many respects, this is just kind of what this Knicks team does sometimes. Sometimes they have slow starts and they have to, you know, kind of shake off rust or figure things out on the fly. Sometimes they just play terrible basketball and then find themselves down 20. And they're like, okay, guys, let's sit up in the chair and do this thing. You know, we're seeing it time and time again. The word here is resilient. This is probably the most resilient team in basketball right now. But it's only but so many times you can get away with that, right? And the Spurs are a good first quarter team. So, yeah, I think how this team comes out in game five is going to tell us if the series is going to continue to go or not.
1: Christian Winfield told you to turn off the game. That's what I'm saying.
0: That is a tough beat.
1: If I was there, would have left probably with an early wake up call for the opportunity to be here every single day. So I probably would have been with Christian at that point on Wednesday night at the Garden. Christian Winfield covers the Knicks for the Daily News. Check out his work there. We appreciate the time, Christian. Thanks so much.
3: Thanks for having me, guys. Anytime.
1: That's the thing. I think all three of us would have left. I just think it's
0: you're probably
1: circumstantial,
0: right.
1: Not because we didn't believe in the Knicks or anything like that. Knicks are the best.
0: No, I would have left because I don't believe in them. I got a 5-month-old that's at home.
1: Yeah.
2: And a 4 a.m. wake-up call.
0: Yeah, I would have left because of all of those things, yes.
2: I was watching it out, and I left in the third because I was like, I'll finish it at home, and then I'll pass out right away.
1: Well, and based on your logic, you were at the game. So there you go. The town has been painted orange and blue all over New York, Smalls. And what paint are they using to do that?
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0: 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And enjoy yourself a delicious margarita and some great food. It is episode number... Wow, look at that. We're up to 298. That means, you know, Tuesday will be our 300th show. Look how good I am at math. All right, if you want to watch the show, hey, look at that. 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Go to our... I don't know why it's saying we have an error in our go live.
1: Okay, I think Facebook is down right now.
0: Bastards! All right, so when it comes back up, just go to 100.7 The Ticket or Denny Radio on Facebook. How about giving us a like, you know, while you're there? Or you can go to YouTube, Denny Radio Show, 877-909-1007. That is the number to call or text. That is the Cigar Fair in Uptown Maumee. They have 1,000 boxes of cigars open right now. You know, if you want to stop in, grab a stick, go out to the Cigarden and hang out, feel free. All right, choking is very dangerous. I think we can all agree on that. You know, speaking of choking, they're going to run public service announcements during the NBA championship game tomorrow night. Here's a preview of it.
2: Each year, thousands of people choke on common foods. And this Saturday night during Game 5, San Antonio fans are at an all-time high risk. Medical experts warn that choking is usually caused by small, round objects like whole grapes, hard candy, or a 29-point halftime lead. To avoid a catastrophic late-game asphyxiation like we saw in Game 4, please chew your food thoroughly before the New York Knicks win their first championship in 53 years. Don't do what the Spurs did. Breathe, San Antonio. Breathe.
0: Let's say hello, good morning, and howdy doody to the producer of this fine broadcast. That would be Chris.
1: Hollywood, good morning, Din Man. Good morning,
0: Toledo. All right, so Sherry from McCraver says you and I need a fist bump at the beginning of this.
1: To prove that we're close.
0: Okay, lean back in a little more so people can see your beautiful hand.
1: There we go.
0: Okay, we are in the same room.
1: The same room.
0: He's right next to me.
1: Yeah.
0: But we have a camera on him as well. So we're both in the studio, so maybe Sherry's been drinking. I don't know. All right, so Facebook Live is down right now? Is that what you're saying?
1: Facebook is having an outage right now, Facebook and Instagram.
0: I wonder why that is. Maybe our promo broke the internet.
1: Russian hackers.
0: By the way, you have a, for those of you, well, you can't see it. He's wearing a hoodie today, ladies and gentlemen. And it's an interesting combo. He's wearing a hoodie, he being Hollywood, and a Lions hat, which I love, by the
1: Thank
0: way.
1: You. Thank you.
0: And shorts.
1: Yes.
0: You are a fashion statement, my man.
1: This is my comfy gear. This is my Friday gear. Yeah.
0: All right. It is Friday. We're going to get a little funky, and we have a lot to cover today, people.
1: Yes.
0: And I think I'm going to start here. I'm going to skip over the what's on TV tonight, and we'll get to that at some point. But I want to start with World Cup, of course. USA! So the headline today I saw, Mexico is off to a roaring start. A roaring start, Hollywood. Mexico's players understand the intense pressure and high expectations that they faced yesterday in the opening match, so they embraced their role, and they got off to a winning start by beating South Africa 2-0 in a match that produced 3 red cards.
1: Ooh, getting physical.
0: All right, for those of you who don't know soccer, a red card, you got to leave the pitch or the field, whatever, and cannot be replaced, forcing their team to play the remainder of the match with one less player. Okay, can I just say something? That is the dumbest rule ever.
1: It's like the penalty.
0: Yeah, but they're done for the game.
1: Yeah, you're out of here, buddy.
0: And you don't get to replace this person. So you got one less player.
1: Yeah.
0: So I'd like to know, and I didn't look because I don't care, who got the red cards? Was it Mexico? Or South Africa.
1: Let me double check.
0: It was in Mexico. So, I don't know. Anyway, the Mexicans rebounded from the massive disappointment of being eliminated after the group stage 4 years ago in Qatar.
1: Just looking at these last names,
0: yeah,
1: it was at least one from each team.
0: Okay, well, somebody had two.
1: Well, yeah.
0: Somebody was playing with...
1: Two men down. Let me see.
0: I don't even know how many, besides the goalie, are on the field slash pitch.
1: 11.
0: 11?
1: Yeah.
0: Are you sure? That sounds like football.
1: They're pretty similar. Hold on. 1, 2, 3, 4, 5, 6, 7. Yeah, 11.
0: Okay. Still, that's got to make it hard.
1: And South Africa had 2 red cards and 2 yellow cards. So they were down 2 men.
0: Okay. Mexico had to come out and win because of what happened last time. Mexico's reached quarterfinals twice in its history. Both times it was the host country in 1970 and 86. So they have extra incentive.
1: Okay.
0: And there you go. There is a viral video that...
3: Nobody cares!
0: True. That's why I want to make fun of it. There's a viral video that is making the rounds once again. This is years ago. I don't know if you are a Monty Python fan, which I am.
1: Okay.
0: The great John Cleese stating the obvious.
4: Why do the Americans insist on calling it soccer? Why do they have such a problem calling it football? It's a game played with a ball that is struck with the foot, hence football. Whereas American football is a game where an object that's not really a ball at all is carried around by hand and occasionally thrown for other people to catch in their hands. Only one person in each team is allowed to actually kick the ball, and they have to be specially brought onto the field to do it.
0: Blah, blah, blah. All right. Something hit me today when I was show prepping because World Cup headlines are everywhere.
1: Oh, yeah. It's a big deal, man.
0: No, it's not. It's not
1: the world.
0: I know, but we're not the world. We're the United States. We're America. We're Americans. And we are egomaniacs, and we rule. Without this country, the entire world might be speaking German right now.
1: That's possible.
0: You're damn welcome.
1: That's possible.
0: That's
1: how Rome felt, though.
0: Why does the world, is the question, why does the world want the United States to care about the World Cup? What is your first response to that? Money.
1: Yeah.
0: That's what it is. It's not because of a passion. Like, I have a passion for Michigan football.
1: Mm-hmm.
0: I have a passion for the Detroit Lions. It's not based on money. It's based on just the love
1: of the game.
0: Of the game, yes. And the teams.
1: Yes. But imagine all that NFL money went into FIBA. FIFA.
0: FIFA?
1: Yeah.
0: Or FIBA. Who cares?
1: They're both the same.
0: I wasn't shocked when I put it in AI today. Why does the world want the United States to care about the World Cup? And you know what comes up, Hollywood?
1: What did they say?
0: The global community wants the United States to care about FIFA World Cup primarily because the U.S. represents the ultimate untapped commercial and cultural frontier for the world's most popular sport.
1: Agreed.
0: For the love of Ted Lasso.
5: Say what?
0: That's what it's about. Why they're shoving it down our throat, mm-hmm. ESPN, Fox, all of the sports, websites, talk shows, everywhere. The driving force behind it is not because we have a passion for soccer.
1: Right.
0: It's because they have a passion for our dollars wallets.
1: Yes.
0: They want our money. They don't give a crap about soccer.
1: It's a national. I mean, an international sport, though.
0: It
1: causes wars. It stops wars.
0: It causes wars.
1: Oh, for sure.
0: What war did it cause? Are you telling me if we rolled a soccer ball out in Ukraine right now, the Russians and
1: they might be able to end it right there?
0: The Ukraine people, the Ukrainians, they'd stop and go, what war? Let's play football.
1: Let's see.
0: Sucker. Let's play sucker.
1: I think they should switch names. I think football is more of, you know, soccer.
0: I agree. But it's too late now. I mean, that's just gone. It's football for us, and it always will be football. I mean, the game starts by kicking it. Kick off your foot. It's football.
1: They changed
0: that. Shut up.
1: El Salvador and Honduras fought a war in 1969.
0: Okay. And how did soccer end it? Somebody rolled out a soccer ball at the front lines?
1: It was a 100-hour conflict.
0: Oh, my gosh. That's a huge war.
1: Hey, that's a big deal, man.
0: So right now, at the Straits of Hormuz...
1: 4,000 people died because of this war.
0: If they would roll a soccer ball out...
1: We might end it.
0: Iran would be happy.
1: We might end it.
0: Yeah, it's never know. It's stupid, dude. I mean, it's not about the love of the game. It's about how deep Americans' pockets are. Corporate sponsorships, U.S. corporations hold the world's largest advertising budgets, and FIFA wants those dollars directed permanently towards soccer. That's all it is, man. That's all it is.
1: Yeah,
0: they don't.
1: Money grab.
0: They don't. They want eyeballs on TV, and they know they don't need us in the stands.
1: No, they just need us to watch.
0: I mean, I saw a story today about these dopes from Ireland that are here to watch it. Mm-hmm. No, they were in Mexico. Ireland's not even in the World Cup. That's how drunk they are.
1: They love their football.
0: No, they thought their team was going to be in.
1: That
0: and their
1: too.
0: Team sucks.
1: But you had to plan the trip ahead of time.
0: I get it. But still, now, here's the other part. For most of the planet, football is a shared national identity and a pseudo-religion.
1: Mm-hmm.
0: What's more annoying, people that are pushing soccer down your throat or vegans about what you eat?
1: Vegans.
0: I don't know. I think it's close. I really do.
1: So, wait, before you pass judgment.
0: Before,
1: would a Europeans feel the same way about your NFL teams trying to take over their continent?
0: I think it's stupid we're trying to do that. The only reason we're doing it is for money, and I think it's stupid, and I hate it.
1: It's the same thing.
0: And I think it's going to fail.
1: It's the same thing.
0: Yeah, I don't know about that. Do you think that they're over there at ESPN France when they do SportsCenter, wee-wee? Are they pushing the crap out of American football?
1: When it's on over there, for sure.
0: Yeah, I don't think so.
1: For sure.
0: How do you know, Hollywood?
1: I have TV over there.
0: Do you have TV?
1: Yeah, I got French TV.
0: You got French. You got the Wemby channel. I can't believe they threw eggs at him.
1: Yes. I told you.
0: Knicks fans
1: suck.
0: They're
1: crazy.
0: No, they're not crazy. They suck.
1: They're insane.
0: They
1: people are
0: bad human beings.
1: Yeah. They need a Malice at the Garden.
0: They need their asses beat.
1: That's
0: is what
1: I said. They
0: need
1: a Malice at the Garden. Yeah. Calm you down a little bit.
0: Yeah, we'll see what happens. Now I'm really rooting for San Antonio, but, you know,
1: it's probably not going to work out.
0: And you know what else they want? According to AI, they want, the world wants the U.S. to participate in the global village to create genuine cultural connections.
1: I do believe that would help.
0: They want, you really think that soccer, football, can bring the world together?
1: Yes.
0: How?
1: Sports in general. It's not just soccer.
0: Yeah, but not a boring, stupid sport. The headline of the story of the first game was, where is it? Headline, Mexico off to a roaring start.
1: I think they were talking about the country, not the game itself.
0: Well,
1: like the fans.
0: They need to say that. Fans are off to a roaring start because the game was 2-0. Find out how long that game lasted. How many hours was that game? Because there's no, I never know how much time is left. They never, you know, it's in football and basketball, hockey. We know.
1: They add a little extra time.
0: They always, now we've got extra time.
1: It was 92 minutes. 92 minutes.
0: 92 minutes.
1: Let's
0: okay.
1: See, actual game.
0: 92 time. Minutes.
1: That's not bad.
0: And was it, I don't know, 8-7? Were there that many goals? No. Two goals. Two. It's boring. And it's not just regular boring. It's freaking boring.
1: I agree. And did you watch it?
0: It is never. I tried. And the announcers were annoying the way they sounded. The fans were too loud. And the announcer, the blend of the broadcast was not good. Now, am I going to watch tonight? Yeah.
1: Okay. Because it's USA, baby.
0: I'm going to. Yeah, that's it. I'm going to record it just so when the USA loses, I can make fun of them.
1: It was roughly 94 minutes.
0: 94 minutes and two goals.
1: Yeah.
0: Two goals and three red cards. Anyway, let's see what else about my rant before I move on. Oh, they want it validated here in this country. My question would be, why is that so important to the international community?
1: Because we are the consumers.
0: So it's not about they love the game with such a passion. They just want our money.
1: It's that, now, and it's also like a... If it's popular in America, yeah. Like McDonald's. Okay. McDonald's is everywhere.
0: Okay.
1: If soccer becomes popular here, football will be everywhere. You will have more money invested into the sport.
0: Yeah, I don't think so, because people in third world countries will never play football because it's equipment and stadiums.
1: But like basketball, the NBA has spread. They spread everywhere. So,
0: yeah,
1: you know.
0: But football is never going to be international. It's never going to be. The only reason soccer is because it takes a ball.
1: Yeah.
0: That's it.
1: That's it.
0: And I'm okay with that. And listen.
1: It's a very simple game. We make it expensive over here.
0: Okay, well, I don't, because my kids didn't play. They played in there in, like, first grade.
1: Well, those tournaments get pricey.
0: And those were a blast. I forever love those. But, you know, I just don't know why it's so important. Well, the global soccer industry wants the U.S. domestic market to mature to feed the international game. Okay, mm-hmm. So in the 90s, I used to do this little show on Kiss FM.
1: Yes.
0: Okay. You may have heard of it.
1: It was probably a big show.
0: Well, the biggest show, morning show in the history of
1: ever.
0: History of Toledo
1: ever.
0: Radio.
1: Yeah.
0: Anyway, and I had all these soccer dopes, mainly soccer moms, calling up and giving me crap and getting in my face when I was out in public about soccer is going to overcome football in this country. And they would talk about, you know, indoor soccer at Tam O'Shanter. They would talk about the soccer complex that they were building in Sylvania and all these soccer complex down in Perrysburg and Rossford. All these and all these parents are playing soccer because they don't want their kids, you know, the moms don't want their kids to grow up to be men. They don't want the CTE and all that. And that's fine if you want to do that. Okay? So there's been a march, Hollywood, since... what, the 90s? So
1: like the late 80s.
0: Okay, yeah. So over 30 years.
1: Mm-hmm.
0: Okay. I guarantee you that the ratings for this soccer that we're about to embark on.
1: The World Cup.
0: Yeah, the World mm-hmm. Cup. The ratings are going to be like Maction football in this country.
1: Oh, well, maybe over here.
0: Here. Yeah. That's I don't give a crap about the world. What I care about is... They're shoving it down our throat because they want our money.
1: You want me to see what the ratings were last night?
0: No, go ahead. In this country. Well, they're probably not out yet.
1: Probably not.
0: Okay, so here's my thought. So it's been going on for 40-plus years, probably, of soccer is going to take over football in this country. And their reasoning is because all these kids are going to grow up loving soccer because they're all going to play it. So all these kids that have played it, 40 years ago, 30 years ago, 20 years ago,
1: mm-hmm.
0: they're all having kids of their own.

0: 877-909-1007. We'll break. Come back with sports on TV. Sean Bolesian next hour.
1: Yes, my guy.
0: And I don't know if we can do it through video. Well, I guess we could still have him on the air. We just won't be able to see him.
1: Why?
0: Because Facebook's down.
1: Well, they won't, but we can see
0: him. That's what I'm saying. Yeah.
1: Well, go to our YouTube. We got people on there. Lawson's on there. JB's on there.
0: Oh, okay. Yeah, you can go to YouTube and see it.
1: Yeah.
0: And, yeah. Maybe I should dump Facebook and go to Twitter and YouTube.
1: That wouldn't be bad.
0: I could do that. All right. There you go. There's the opening salvo. Man, we're awesome today. And by today, I mean every day. All right. Don't move. 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
2: 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All right, we got him on here.
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2: 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There you go. All right, joining us in studio, ladies and gentlemen, to talk about probably the biggest event of the weekend, and it's a four-day celebration. It started yesterday, runs through Sunday. Metro Parks Toledo is throwing a big bash called Watershed Weekend to mark. This is how much Toledo loves to party. We're halfway there, ladies and gentlemen, the completion of the $200 million Glass City River Walk. And they're building it along both sides of the Mummy River. There's going to be about 40 activities going on this weekend. And in studio, from Q1055, it's Eric Chase joining us now on the show. You can also see him on Facebook. Eric, welcome to the show.
4: Up, thanks, Eric? Guys.
3: Good morning.
4: Let's talk Game 5.
2: Oh. Okay, we can talk Game 5.
3: He's a Sixers fan.
2: Are you?
4: I'm not a fan.
3: He's not.
2: All right.
4: Well, I was happy when they fired Morey, though. He earned that, although now it's someone else's mess to clean up,
3: yes,
4: and he gets to go consult for whatever.
2: Yeah,
4: anyway.
2: You got to get rid of what's his fanny because he's never hurt. I mean, he's never
3: Embiid.
2: In. Yeah, Joel. He's,
4: what,
2: he,
4: who
2: yeah.
4: would take
3: the process?
4: If we had an opening here, would you hire him knowing that he doesn't work a lot? I mean, don't we have enough people like that here already?
3: I would take.
2: Yeah, I could give you a list.
3: I'd take him over Durin.
2: Oh, no way. If he could be healthy, yes,
3: yeah.
2: But he can't be healthy.
3: Hey.
2: He can. He's shown it. That's anyway, true. That's not why you're here.
4: It's not?
2: No.
4: I'm out.
2: All right, so Cumulus Media Toledo and Eric Chase present Retro Skate 4 featuring music by DJ A-Dub.
4: Yes.
2: Okay, what's going on with this deal?
4: It's a skating event with retro skating songs by DJ A-Dub.
2: Okay.
4: And it's the fourth one.
2: Okay.
4: We put it all in the name.
2: Okay.
3: Very simple.
4: I wonder what they're... Is it bounce houses?
2: Have they all been at the Ribbon downtown?
4: Yeah. Yeah, I had always wanted to do a... You have your disco party. I always wanted to do a skating party. And certain places here were not very helpful or cooperative. And once they got Glass City Metro Park opened up, they're like, you want to do it here? And I jumped at it. Today's going to be weird. So it's the fourth and a half one. We did a Halloween one.
3: Yeah, I remember that.
4: For all of them, we've had weather issues. Last year, the event was 7 to 10, and we canceled it at like 7:05 because the rain was problematic. And then we came back, and it's hot. It's summertime.
2: Right.
4: The 2 years prior to that, 23 and 24, the first year, there was severe heat warnings.
2: Oh, no.
4: And again, it's summer. This is going to happen.
2: Yeah.
4: Today's going to be weird. I'm going to ask them to like leave the ovens open in the restaurant so we can have some heat like it's usual. Because it's going to be a nice, beautiful day for
3: it. I was going to say, it's going to be nice
2: today.
3: Yeah,
2: you got a good day. So what's the cost to rent skates?
4: Couple of bucks.
2: See, isn't that nice?
3: I think it's like $3.
2: I don't know if I could put my foot in there, though. I mean, bowling shoes
3: is one
2: thing.
3: The knees are fine. You can...
2: Oh, I can skate.
3: Yeah.
2: Dude, I can skate. Yeah. Are you kidding me? And what does it cost for the event?
4: Nothing. It's free.
2: What?
3: $3.99.
2: Are you... So it's just a gallery. It's not like a fundraiser or anything like that. You guys are just skating.
4: It was the first year. I think we did some stuff for Lucas County Children's Services. Mm-hmm. Maybe we tweaked it now, and it's just an open skating event. And as I've couched this all week, even though I think we've made incredible progress in a short period of time, emotionally and otherwise, if people are concerned about coming, I understand their concern. But I would say that the Riverwalk is probably the safest place in 100 miles
2: right.
4: this weekend.
3: Yeah.
4: They were posting pictures last night from kind of like a mini preview night. There was an art loop, and it was like people eating, food trucks, more people eating, police,
2: yeah.
4: in the
2: yeah.
4: Instagram posts.
2: Yeah.
4: So.
2: Yeah. Yeah, it's Toledo safe. I wouldn't. Yeah, it's all good. So you're a young man, and you say retro. So does that mean you're playing like 90s music is retro to you, to 2000s? How retro do you go? Give me an example.
4: We'll go back. I think A-Dub will mix in like the big 70s skating songs and like early, like late 70s.
3: Double Dutch Bus.
4: And yeah. Like early Michael stuff is probably as far back as we'll go.
2: Okay. All right.
4: We're not limited to the scope of like the 90s and 2000s of the radio station.
2: Right.
4: What songs did you play last weekend that we don't normally play?
2: The disco party?
3: At the disco party?
4: No, on the air.
3: Oh, on air? No Scrubs. Oh, well, we played it.
4: Yeah.
3: That we don't play?
4: We don't play Rob Bass stuff.
3: Beat It.
2: We don't play It Takes Two. I love that song.
4: 80s.
2: Yeah. No, that's
4: but
2: awesome.
4: Last weekend we did a retro skate preview weekend, so I put in a bunch of the songs.
3: You go Beat It.
4: Yeah. Even though Michael is... We're 90s, 2000s, and now.
2: Yeah.
4: Michael Jackson...
3: Is now.
4: I filed him under now because of the movie, yeah. So...
2: The thing is interesting, when I did the morning show on RQN, we are supposed to be 70s, 80s, and then for some reason we play Uncle Cracker from the 2000s,
3: yeah.
2: And I'm like,
4: Drift Away.
2: That makes total sense.
4: Because
2: let's play a freaking remake. How about we play the original?
3: Let's do that.
2: Anyway, well, that sounds like it's going to be a lot of fun. What time, Eric Chase, does it start today?
4: I'm going to do the show out there at 3 o'clock.
2: And oh, nice.
4: The rink is always open. The party. So we bring out like louder speakers. There's the house speakers at the ribbon, but we bring out a big sound setup. That's what makes this a bit more special. So it's kind of like a loud thumping club skating night. That begins at 6 o'clock, and we go okay. 6 to 9.
2: All right. Eric Chase, DJ A-Dub. Today, 6 o'clock at the Ribbon. Bring your skates if you got them, or you can rent them for like a couple of bucks.
4: So we want the Knicks to win tomorrow because you don't want to risk going back home, right? Because no. Bad things can happen.
2: Okay, I don't want the Knicks to win.
3: He wants the Spurs to win.
2: I hate the Knicks.
4: Why?
2: Because they egged the French connection.
4: Wait.
2: They egged them after they came back. Well, after San Antonio choked away a 29-point lead.
4: Yeah.
2: Wemby got egged walking into his hotel.
3: Question. Will more destruction happen if the Knicks lose in Game 7 or if they win in Game 6?
2: That's a great question.
4: It's not going to Game 7, first of all. I don't know if it's going to go to 6.
2: It may not.
3: Anything is possible.
2: I don't know.
3: They were up by 30.
2: Yeah, I know. And they lost.
4: It'll be interesting to see because the Giant Stadium is a World Cup site. So they've kind of, and I don't know if there's games there this weekend, but they're kind of already prepped in ways for security. So they don't really have to mobilize for
3: too much.
4: It bad things will happen regardless. You're right. But there will be a lot of euphoria as well. But
3: there's a game there on Saturday.
4: Is there really?
3: Yeah.
2: The same. Oh, no, but they're in San Antonio.
3: But they're in San Antonio,
4: What time is that soccer game?
3: Six o'clock.
4: Football.
3: 6 o'clock.
4: Next game will be long over by the time that's done. But you can just take all the MetLife security and move them
3: over to
4: Manhattan.
2: Yeah,
3: because there'll be watch parties down there and stuff. So,
4: are you going to talk baseball now? Are you excited? Scooble's coming back. Verlander next.
2: Verlander stinks. So
3: we saw Verlander in person.
2: We were there at the Fifth Third the other night.
3: He wasn't the best.
2: He's not ready. I am excited about Scooble. And maybe Casey Mize on Sunday.
3: I don't want to hear your excitement about Scooble. You hate him.
2: I do hate him.
4: Why do you hate him?
2: Because he took himself out of the ALDS last year in the sixth inning because he didn't want to win.
3: He took himself out.
2: He took himself out.
3: Like he doesn't have a manager.
2: Took himself out.
4: He didn't seem like the guy that wants to come out.
2: Yeah, well, he was that game. And that's why he got hurt, because he's a sissy.
4: You're in luck. Unless they rip off like 18 of 20, he's headed west.
3: He'll go to LA.
2: I'm okay if they trade him, get something for him, then I'll like him.
4: I don't think they'll get a lot for him when they do deal.
3: It'll be prospects.
2: But not matter. It's better than nothing.
3: That's true.
2: Because it's nothing as of what's going right now.
4: All right, you want to talk about Dylan Larkin's trade list? I'm kidding.
2: No, actually, we're going to talk to Sean Belizean about that next hour.
3: Yeah, we are.
2: He's a hockey guy.
4: One quick point on that. That list of his is quite sparkling. That's like going hey, I just want to do the K100 morning show. That's all I'm, that's all I'm going to do. I don't want to be on Q105. No. I don't want to be on your sports show.
3: No.
4: Just give me the morning, the K100 station, and that's or it. Nothing.
5: Yeah. Yeah, exactly.
3: Pretty much.
5: Yeah,
3: that's what it is.
5: Eiserman hasn't said a word.
3: We don't have and to trade him.
5: He's not going to. They got him for 2 years. There's nothing they can do. Put him. How about this? Bench him.
3: You don't still got to pay him.
5: Okay. Don't play. You got a bad attitude.
3: I agree.
5: Get just your attitude right.
3: Take that C off his chest. That'll do something.
4: A Hens game earlier this week. You're talking hockey now. I am reliving,
3: and World Cup.
4: I am well. That's global. I am reliving the Chance the Rapper SNL segment right now when he did the hockey thing. Have you seen that?
3: Yes.
4: Great segment.
5: I haven't seen it.
3: You got to check it out. We'll watch it during the break.
5: It's okay.
3: Fun. Yeah.
5: All right, Eric, good to see you, my man. Thanks for coming in. Appreciate
4: you. Come skate.
3: Did you just pound his hand?
5: I did.
3: You don't touch people.
4: What?
3: You don't touch people
4: usually.
3: There's
4: only one thing that I pound, and it's still in this fist.
5: All right, there you go.
3: Glad we're on the ticket.
5: Yeah, me too. We get away with a lot of crap that nobody else can get away with. Somebody commented on our Facebook Live. Well, not Facebook Live. We're on the ticket. No.
3: We're Twitter. On X and
5: YouTube.
3: Twitter. I meant YouTube, yes.
5: JB0143RP says, was that a shot at Paul for never working, LOL? And then he says, there's more concussions in youth soccer than in football.
3: Is that true?
5: Is that true?
3: No.
5: I didn't think so. Google.
3: Possible.
5: Did you Google it?
3: Let's see.
5: Because all the headers. And do you really want high school kids playing a sport where one of the things you do is a header? I'm just saying.
3: Let's see. What does chat have to say?
5: Good times. You looked that up, and I'll
3: tell you. Football results in higher overall number of concussions. However, when comparing across sports, girls soccer has the highest concussion rates for female athletes.
5: No kidding.
3: And trails only football and ice hockey. So if you put boys and girls soccer together, they do have more than football.
5: All right. There you go.
3: There you go.
5: All right. Sports on TV. It's going to be a big series, ladies and gentlemen. They are my Detroit Tigers.
3: Yes.
5: This is going to, wrong button.
6: Eat them up, Tigers. Eat them up. Eat them up.
5: You got to eat up the Guardians starting tonight.
6: Eat them up, Tigers. Eat them up. Let's eat them up.
5: 7:10 tonight on DSN and Guards TV.
3: Only 8 games back.
5: Flaherty and Tybee. Both of them have the same record, and they both stink.
3: Yeah.
5: So we'll see what happens if we get good Jack tonight or not. Arizona at Cincinnati, 7:10. That's on Apple TV. Yesterday in Detroit, wow, a season-high 6 home runs.
3: That's what we needed.
5: Including Colt Keith's first of the season, and I thought it was hilarious. When he came in the dugout, he got the silent
3: treatment.
5: It was awesome. Everybody's just sitting there like nothing's happening.
3: What did you do?
5: He walks in and he's high-fiving the air, you know, and he's going down. He's having a good time. And then he turns and he looks, and then they erupt and attack him. It was awesome. We didn't see any of that in May.
3: Yeah. Bringing Glaber back, because, man, that was the swag right there.
5: I'm glad you brought that up.
3: That was the swag.
5: That's what has happened.
3: Mm-hmm.
5: That's when the winning streak started. He is affecting the team in a mighty way. Keeter Montero, stellar in the 11-0 win over the Twinkies. And they say, on a glorious Thursday afternoon at Comerica Park, as opposed to the slumping Detroit Tigers lost their 10th in a row, like they did last month. Tigers won their third consecutive series in June after winning just one, and it was the very first one in May. The Tigers have won 7 games in June.
3: I'll take it.
5: They won 6 games in the entire month of May. Spencer Torkelson had the big blow early yesterday. His 10th homer of the season, a 2-run moonshot off twin starter Zebby Matthews. Okay, Zebby.
3: Zebby.
5: With 2 outs in the 4th inning, and Tigers up 4-0. Then Gleyber Torres hit his 4th homer of the season. Keith hit his first homer of the season, a no-doubter to right field. The ball traveled 419 feet. That's a moonshot. Keith's first home run since September 10th of 2025. Wow.
3: Big series for them.
5: Riley Green added a homer, his 8th, in the 7th inning. Zach McKinstry, his 2nd. And Wenzel Perez, he hit a home run, his 7th of the season. He's got a terrible batting average, but he's hitting home runs. Tigers now have hit 23 home runs in June. They hit only 18 in the entire month of May.
3: We're what, 2 weeks in?
5: Yep. Montero, who's 3-4, went 6 1/3, allowing 3 hits and a walk. He struck out 4 before leaving to a standing ovation with 1 out in the 7th. Listen, in today's baseball, you make it to the 7th inning, that's like pitching a complete game.
3: Pretty much.
5: It's pretty awesome.
3: Low management.
5: It was his 3rd start this season of at least 6 innings and no runs allowed. His ERA dropped to 3.63. Tyler Holton was sharp, 1 2/3, in relief of Montero. And then Bo Brisky, he worked the night. Tigers are now 29-40, now hit the road for 6 games, starting tonight against American League rival, American League Central rival, the Cleveland Guardians, mm-hmm. and then they have 3 in Houston. So what do you think is going to happen?
3: They can be within 6.
5: Tigers are hot right now.
3: Yeah.
5: If Chicago loses, Chicago's the team you got to worry about now.
3: Guards have lost 4 straight. Chicago is going to L.A. to play the Dodgers.
5: Oh, okay. Well, we know what's going to happen.
3: We might get some help this weekend, yeah, man. Let's come back, and with the sweep, you're within 5 games, and everybody relaxes.
5: Yeah, I look forward to it. Oh, how we love a 9th inning run pushed the visiting St. Paul Aints over our Mud Hens 1-0. That stinks.
3: Yeah.
5: Now, this we touched on it with Eric a little bit. 2-time Cy Young Award winner, Tarik the Sissy Boy Skubal, will return to Detroit's starting lineup Saturday in Cleveland. According to A.J. Hinch, they made the announcement yesterday, adding that right-hander Casey Mize may return for Sunday.
3: Okay.
5: He had a bullpen session yesterday, and apparently it went well.
3: Hey,
5: he's expected to pitch.
3: All right, we're getting our team back. It's middle of June, but we're getting the team back. The boys are back together.
5: Okay, there's time. There's time.
3: Do you still trade
5: Skubal? Yes.
3: No matter what?
5: Yes. You're going to get nothing for him if you don't. You're not winning the damn World Series. You're not. You will be... What are the odds right now of Detroit making the postseason, the Tigers? I'll bet you it's pretty small.
3: Making the postseason?
5: That's right. Even as a wild card, I bet you it's low. Anyway, Skubal, listen, I'll give him this. In early May, he had the arthroscopic surgery to remove the
3: 25% chance right now.
5: Okay. So you're saying there's a chance?
3: There's a chance, man.
5: So he had the surgery on his left elbow early May. They call it a nano-needle scope. And it took place about 5 weeks ago.
3: Get those bodies out of there.
5: I'll give him that. He recovered well.
3: Mm-hmm.
5: All right. Prior to landing on the injured list, he was 3-2 with a 2.70 ERA and 7 starts. He allowed 35 hits, 13 runs, over 43 1/3 innings. He last pitched for the Tigers April 29th.
3: And that's when it went downhill.
5: I'm giddy. I know.
3: May was just rough.
5: May sucked.
3: Yeah.
5: But we don't have Skubal now, and look what June's doing. So you can't say it was Skubal.
3: Well, it wasn't just him. We needed some bats, and you know.
5: Yeah.
3: Coming together, baby.
5: Also on TV tonight, we got FIFA, World Cup, Bosnia, and Canada A, 3 o'clock this afternoon on Fox.
3: Can't wait.
5: And then Paraguay after the United States, 9 p.m. at Fox on Fox. What time are you coming over from my World Cup party?
3: I'll be there at 7.
5: All right, bring snacks. I hope I remember that it's on.
3: Yeah, because it's coming on really late. I'm surprised they didn't give them like a 7 o'clock window. But
5: I don't know why they wouldn't.
3: Yeah, that's weird.
5: I don't know why.
3: It's for the international audience.
5: Yeah, I guess. WNBA, Toronto at Washington, 7:30 on ION. Golden State at Seattle, 10 o'clock on ION. Saturday, 8:30 on ABC, the Spurs host the Knicks game 5 of the NBA Finals. Knicks lead 3-2. I'm predicting San Antonio will win that game.
3: Okay.
5: I don't know about game 6, but I think they're going to win
3: that. That's not even the biggest game of the weekend, man.
5: Sunday at 8 o'clock on Paramount Plus, UFC Freedom 250.
3: Freedom!
5: On the south lawn of the White House.
3: Freedom!
5: I don't have Paramount Plus. And I'm not going to get it before this because I don't give a crap about UFC.
3: Get a free trial.
5: I think it's disrespectful to have any sporting event other than the Easter egg hunt on the White House lawn.
3: The turkey pardoning?
5: I'll give you that. Other than that, this is crap. But then again, how much respect should we give Washington, D.C. for the way they handle themselves?
3: America, baby.
5: We shouldn't give them any because they don't deserve it. They haven't earned it.
3: Hey.
5: They're all a bunch of greedy bastards that are in it for themselves.
3: Yeah.
5: That's it.
3: Yeah.
5: Nobody goes, and I used to interview many congressmen over my career in radio, and I've all asked them the same thing. Has anybody ever served in Washington, D.C. and came back a better person?
3: Well,
5: and everyone said the same thing.
3: What?
5: Nope.
3: Really?
5: Nope.
3: I mean, they only make $400,000. It's not enough to take care of their families.
5: Yeah, they make $400,000. Well, I don't think they make that much. I think that's what the president
3: like $300,000.
5: Doesn't matter. They come back millionaires because of all the insider trading and all the lobbyists.
3: No.
5: Oh, yeah, dude. They're all criminals. They're all criminals.
3: What?
5: Marcy Kaptur, criminal.
3: I thought they were just doing this because they loved serving their communities.
5: No. No, they're bought and paid for by their party, especially the lifers like Marcy Kaptur. Come on, Marcy. It's time to, you know.
3: You can't say that. It's an election year.
5: I don't care. I don't care. Anyway, if you want to watch that crap, that's on Sunday at 8 o'clock, and then Sunday at 8 Eastern on ABC. The Golden Knights host the Carolina Hurricanes, Stanley Cup Finals. And we're going to break, and we're going to come back, and we're going to chat about that. We also have the asshat of the day.
3: Yes.
5: And we're going to do that next. 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
1: I love it, George Benson. Yeah, love it. Denny Radio, Sports and More. Appreciate you tuning by the show. I got to move quickly, though. It's time for the S Hat of the Day, brought to you by Dennis Cafe in Rossford. Tonight, you have Arctic Clam, 7 o'clock. All right. It's going to be awesome. Plus, they got the shuttle working now. If you got to park a ways away because of that damn roundabout, don't worry about it. Park at LOF or NSG behind a Rossford Rec Center. And it's like a minute walk, or jump on the shuttle because of the roundabout. And when you get there, ask about, hey, how can I get qualified to win that weekly $100 gas card?
2: I need that.
1: Don't we all? All right, the ass hat of the day, ladies and gentlemen, is a local ass hat.
3: Ass hat.
1: And it's out of Toledo, obviously. A Toledo woman has been indicted by a grand jury following a violent confrontation during a kindergarten graduation.
2: Mm-hmm.
1: 5-year-olds. This happened last month. Her name is Jessica Anderson. She faces a charge of felonious assault, which is a second-degree felony. The charge stems from this May incident at Queen's Apostle Catholic School in South Toledo.
2: Mm.
1: Pope's not going to like that. Neither's Jesus. Police said that a verbal disagreement over seating arrangements turned physical, drawing in multiple people. And during the fight, Anderson allegedly pulled a 26-year-old woman by her hair and drove her head into a nearby chair. Okay.
2: It's not alleged.
1: It's not like, well, it's what it says. It's not WWE where they have padding on the belt buckle.
2: No.
1: This woman got hurt.
2: Yeah.
1: She got, they took her to the hospital, and they had to staple her head wounds.
2: Okay.
1: Following her initial arrest, Anderson was released on her own recognizance. She got the electronic monitor, on house arrest. She has to avoid any contact with the victim. An arraignment for Anderson has not yet been scheduled. Jessica Anderson, if you are listening while you're under house arrest, you are the
3: asshat
1: of the day. Congratulations. That is brought to you by Danny's Cafe in Rossford, 600 Dixie Highway, right downtown. Great fun, great entertainment, great food. Follow them on Facebook just like I do.
2: Not in front of the kids. We did miss something sports on TV this weekend, too.
1: What did we miss?
2: UFL championship game.
1: Oh, yeah. I forgot about that.
2: It's okay.
1: What day is that?
2: Saturday at 3. Defenders versus Kings, the United Bowl, with 50 Cent performing at halftime.
1: I love it.
2: There you go.
1: All right, let's squeeze in. Denny Radio, Sports and More is more than just sports. I give you today's news quickies. Inflation has hit a 3-year high. The only thing rising faster is the number of times Republicans blame Joe Biden.
4: You are a rude, terrible person. You shouldn't be working.
1: Social Security is projected to run out of funds by 2032. That explains why Grandma just started an OnlyFans.
5: She sounds hot.
1: Experts say bumblebees can solve complex problems. The smartest ones attend schools in the Ivy League.
2: See what you did.
1: Of course you did. Toy Story 5 opens this week. Or next week, rather. Now, you can tell the characters are getting older because Buzz struggles to keep his Woody.
6: The donger. The donger. The donger.
1: And there it is. Today's news quickies. We're breaking. Coming back. What do I got? Well, we have Sean Blesia at 11:25.
2: Yes.
1: We'll go through last night's Hurricanes win. And what else do I have? Am I done ripping the World Cup? I don't know. We got a bunch of stuff. We got an hour, people. It's Denny Radio, Sports and More, brought to you by Cinco de Mayo Mexican Bar and Grill, continues next on ESPN Radio, 100.7 The Ticket.
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0: bro.
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2: Yeah.
1: You're not going to get the same great food, great vibe, and those great, delicious margaritas. 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Check them out. We're on, well, it's not Facebook Live, because Facebook is down, right? Is it still down?
2: Still down. 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
1: 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You want to watch it. Sean Belize is going to be joining us here in about 20 minutes.
2: Okay.
1: And we'll get his full report. He's at Woodward Sports. He does the morning show there. Well, 8 to 10.
2: Yeah, Big D Energy.
1: Yeah, he's a good dude, and we always look forward to having him on. And we're going to ask him about the NBA Finals between San Antonio and the Knicks tomorrow. I don't know if you heard the new promo, but check it out.
3: Tomorrow, it's Game 5 of the NBA Finals. What will happen? Will Taylor Swift be there? Will she fly to San Antonio? Will Jerry Seinfeld be there? What about Mariska Hargitay? Or Larry David? Or Ben Stiller? Will they all be courtside? How will they get to the game? Will they take private jets? Will they fly commercial? Which hotel will Taylor Swift stay in? What will Ben Stiller eat at the game? Nachos or something? What will Tracy Morgan eat at the game? Nachos too? Or maybe something else? Will they get booed when they're on the Jumbotron since the game is in San Antonio and they're Knicks fans? Oh, and what will happen in the dumb game or whatever? Find out Saturday on Game 5 of the NBA Finals. Don't miss it.
1: He's here. Hour 2. The yes. Producer of the show. That would be Chris
2: Hollywood. Good morning, everyone.
1: Glad to have everybody aboard, and we got a bunch of stuff to cover. Let's start with last night's hockey game. 1-1 after one. I thought, okay, this is going to be different. Usually one of them jumps out ahead, and
4: they stop the clock for a moment with a half second to go. Wes McCauley told him to run it off. Carolina wins 4-2.
1: There it is. So now they're up 3-2, Carolina. Yep. So is it going to 7 games?
2: Yes, I called it. I
1: know
2: told
1: you
2: they'd lose last night.
1: I don't think they're going to go 7, and I'll tell you why in a second, okay? For the first time of this go-round for Lord Stanley, the Cup, a home team finally churned out a win in front of their home crowd.
2: Okay.
1: Hurricanes were able to put together a solid 4-2 win over the Golden Knights, 3-2 series lead. You know that. Here's why it may not happen. Hurricanes captain, Hurricanes captain Jordan Staal. This dude, his playoff run, he scored the equalizer in the first period, tied up 1-1. With that goal, he became the first player in 50 years to score in each of the first 5 games of a Stanley Cup final.
2: That's impressive.
1: He also became only the second captain in the last 100 years to score 6 or more goals in a single cup final, joining who? The great one, Wayne Gretzky in 1985. He did it.
2: Okay.
1: Now, here's why I think your Golden Knights are in trouble. The big turning point, second period, when the Vegas' center, William Karlsson, left the game with an apparent arm-slash-wrist injury. I mean, he's the most reliable two-way player they got.
2: Mm-hmm.
1: And without him, they screwed up, you know, it screws up the line rotations. John Tortorella admitted after the game that Karlsson will likely be unavailable for the remainder of the series. I don't know, man. Hockey players seem to...
2: I'm going
1: to
2: say they're tough, man.
1: They're the toughest.
2: They healed overnight.
1: They're the toughest athletes of all professional athletes.
2: I was trying to see. It doesn't say probable.
1: He's not. Well, yeah.
2: So yeah.
1: Anyway,
2: we'll see.
1: It definitely impacted the game last night, and let's hope he gets back. The goaltending battle heavily favored Carolina. He's an undrafted rookie, Brandon Bussy.
2: He's been playing great.
1: 23 saves in his second consecutive start, making history as the first goaltender ever to win his first two career playoff starts. And they were both in the Stanley Cup final. I mean, how does that even happen? See, this is why I love sports and why I love watching this, because of all the storylines.
2: Yeah. It was Vegas tried to make a push in the third, but
1: okay,
2: didn't happen.
1: Vegas needs to bring in whoever's behind Carter Hart.
2: A new goaltender, yeah.
1: Because he struggled. Four goals for the fifth consecutive game. He's allowed four goals. So we'll see.
2: You got to stick with who brought you here, man.
1: By the way, Tort guaranteed game seven.
2: Yeah.
1: You're not even talking about game six.
2: Oh, that's how you get to seven. You got to win six.
1: Okay. How about guarantee six? Because
2: by guaranteeing there will be a game seven, I'm guaranteeing that we win game six.
1: Uh-huh.
2: Deductive reasoning.
1: Here's what he said. Because he's a kook. He predicted a game six win, telling reporters, "We'll be back here. Mm-hmm. I'm going to leave my clothes here.
2: Ooh.
1: That's for sure. I'm leaving them in the hotel." I mean, what's he going to say? Yeah, we're done. We suck. We lost our best player, our goaltender. He sucks. I mean, what's he going to say?
2: Vegas got some fight left in him, man. We said this would go seven.
1: Yeah, well, we'll see.
2: Yeah.
1: They got to win at home.
2: Mm-hmm.
1: And
2: take care of business.
1: And then we'll...
2: one game at a time.
1: Yeah, that's what they say. All right, you got any thoughts, people? Because you guys have been really quiet out there. 877-909-1007. No texts or no phone calls. Let's go to the phone lines.
2: Huh. JB and Seahawks folk, man, have been playing along.
1: Crickets. Yeah.
2: Shout out to them. Our Facebook is down, man.
1: No, that doesn't matter. Our signal is still there. We blanket the city. There's no reason why people don't play along, other than they're taking us for granted.
2: No, a lot of our listeners are in Finley. We're right outside the zone, you know.
1: There's a lot of people that thought I'd do the morning show on RQN forever, and they cried on my last show.
2: They didn't.
1: Don't let that happen to this show, people.
2: Yeah, you
1: play
2: never
1: along.
2: Know.
1: By the way, we have a Denny Radio Sports and More billboard.
2: Yes.
1: Hollywood saw it, and his lovely bride took a picture of it. I'm going to give a listener a Denny Radio, and I'm wearing it right now, the T-shirt. So for those of you, oh, look at that. The numbers just jumped up. If you're watching us on X, Denny Radio, or on YouTube, Denny Radio Show, I'm wearing the shirt. You could have one of these bad boys. Denny Radio T-shirt. I love this shirt. I love the material. From Frogtown Tees and Mummy. Shout out to Rob and, I'm drawing a blank on his wife's name. Damn it. Rob and Amy. They do a great business over there. I got a hoodie now. I haven't made me up a hoodie.
2: Okay, what color?
1: Same as this.
2: Blue?
1: I like it.
2: Cool.
1: Anyway, I'm going to give somebody a picture. They're the first one who texts me a picture of that billboard. And it's at Taylor Automotive. You know, Taylor's got that giant-ass billboard right along 475 northbound /23.
2: Yeah.
1: I need you to pull into Taylor's parking lot.
2: Going to the parking lot, yes.
1: Is that where you got your picture?
2: Sit there for about two and a half minutes.
1: Doesn't matter. It's worth
2: it. You'll see us.
1: Free damn shirt.
2: Yeah.
1: Pull in, take a pic, text it to me at 877-909-1007, and then I'll get your size. And I'll get you a freebie.
2: Shout out to Tom for making that happen.
1: Yeah, that was very nice. It all started with Tom Cole and Taylor, they're pretty awesome too.
2: Yeah, of course. Yes, yes, yes.
1: All right. You want to talk some golf?
2: Well, why not?
1: Actually, no.
2: Well, it ain't really golf.
1: We'll get to golf.
2: Okay.
1: Let's go through why I hate the Knicks. All right.
2: Okay.
1: Now, listen, I like John Harbaugh, so I'm going to keep an eye on the Giants.
2: Okay.
1: So
2: you just hate New York as a city, sports-wise, because you hate the Yankees.
1: Hate the Yankees, and I really hate the Knicks. How can you hate the Jets? They suck so bad. You can't hate them.
2: Yeah.
1: And the Giants, I liked them when they had Eli, and then I don't give a crap. But now they have John Harbaugh, and I like Harbaugh. Okay. I'll keep an eye on him. I'm not saying I'm going to be rooting for him. I don't know yet. I'll have to see the vibe. But I absolutely hate the Knicks.
2: Okay.
1: Okay? I didn't always hate the Knicks, but I hate them now. Like, hate. Completely loathe the New York Knicks. Why? Because of the classless way they behaved.
2: The fans. Got you.
1: I hate the fans.
2: Okay.
1: And I also hate the team. But I hate the fans. The fans more. After they got the break of their lives.
2: Yes.
1: Because it should be 2-2.
2: Yes.
1: And
2: maybe 3-1. The other way.
1: You know, did anybody put a microphone in front of Pop after that game and said, hey, what would you do different if you were still coaching San Antonio?
2: I know. You can't really talk to Pop now. It's tough. The team does.
1: You know damn well that he, I mean, how do you not?
2: He's around.
1: I know, but how do you not text Mitch during the game and say, tell him to stop shooting threes? Tell him. Call a timeout.
2: You got to let that man coach.
1: Stop. No. He's a rookie coach. This is his first full season.
2: Well, yeah. Okay.
1: He was interim last year.
2: Yes.
1: And they might want to put the interim back on. Everybody on the planet knew that you got to stop shooting these threes and take time off the clock. Everybody true. But the team and the coach.
2: That is true.
1: Anyway, so after the brutal night that Victor Wembanyama, he gets abused after he's returning to his hotel.
2: Abused.
1: At about, I don't know, 2 in the morning or something, because the game didn't get over till 11:30. So yeah, by the time he showers, late. All that had to be 2, 3 o'clock in the morning.
2: It was late. They had to get him out of there.
1: All these a-holes, because that's what they are,
2: mm-hmm.
1: are ripping him, flipping him off.
2: Yeah.
1: He's the best guy on the floor. He's the most talented guy on the floor. He's better than anything New York's got. They would kill to have a 22-year-old Wemby on the Knicks. They would. Over anybody
2: they got
1: now. I
2: would put some respect on Brunson's name, but okay.
1: Different position.
2: Gotcha.
1: Brunson.
2: He's done everything he needed to do to get his team up 3-1.
1: He does not influence the defense like Wemby does.
2: That's true.
1: That's what makes him different. That's why Wemby is in a league all by himself. Anyway. Then the video comes out from the jeering Knick fans.
2: Mm.
1: Okay, it's one thing if you're going to heckle. Okay, that's fine.
2: I'm cool with words.
1: I'm not cool with flipping them off because that just shows you're an a-hole. But you go to a whole nother level when you start throwing raw eggs at the guy and hitting him on the back of the head. They were throwing eggs at him.
2: What about tomatoes? Are you cool with tomatoes?
1: You throw nothing.
2: Okay, got it.
1: You throw nothing.
2: Just making sure. You said eggs.
1: You throw your shade, as the kids say. Throw some shade, but you don't friggin', you just don't. And I'm not even sure, Hollywood, that it was who did it, because you couldn't really see the age of these people.
2: Oh, it was a bunch of people, yeah.
1: You know, so...
2: It was like
1: know.
2: They were waiting on the team to come back. I don't know why they went back to the hotel.
1: I don't think it was...
0: Punk-ass kids.
1: I think it was grown-ass men.
2: Yeah. But why go back to the hotel?
1: Probably had all the... Yeah, you would think that they would have all their belongings.
2: Pack that stuff up and let's hit the airport.
1: Yeah, I don't know why you would... Did they spend the night there? Why would you do that?
2: No idea.
1: Look that up. See if AI, ChatGPT, has insight. Did the Spurs stay overnight after the Game 4 loss? Because that's another dumb move by the team, the PR department or whoever schedules it.
2: They didn't stay in New York, but they did go back to pack up and then flew back to San Antonio. But you should have done that before the game.
1: Yeah, you should have brought everything. Hey, dudes, bring everything to the game. We're checking out. At 3. We're checking out at 3. Why would you do that? Why would you put your team in harm's way? The Spurs are just stupid. They played stupid.
2: You would think for a team that's been to the finals so many times, they would know protocol.
1: They got a rookie coach, dude.
2: Yeah, but there's people in that front office that have been there, done that. The last time they went was, what, 2014, 2015? They've been there before.
1: Yeah.
2: They
1: well,
2: know how, they
0: punk
2: know
0: ass
2: how this
0: kids.
2: Goes.
1: What they are, a bunch of punk-ass kids. Thank you, Susie. All right, now let's go to golf. It's a story out of San Diego, and I know before you go, oh, golf is so boring. This one's not.
2: This ain't about golf.
1: This, well, it's golf-related.
2: Yeah.
1: Let's go with that.
2: Okay.
1: Here's the story. Phil Mickelson, lefty, one of my favorite golfers of all time. Back when they used to have the Buick Open up in Grand Blanc, not Grand Blanc, like they used to say on the frickin' golf channel, up there in Grand Blanc. I went every year.
2: Yeah?
1: 1 year followed Tiger. It was awesome. And then I got tired of the crowds. Started following Phil. Okay. I love lefty because I'm left-handed, but I don't golf left-handed, but I'm left-handed.
2: Really?
1: I've always loved Phil Mickelson.
2: Yes. I didn't know you didn't golf left-handed.
1: No. Nope. Okay. I throw left-handed, and I bowl left-handed. I write left-handed. Everything else I do right-handed.
2: Okay.
1: Probably because of my siblings, because all my siblings were right-handed, righty. So I did what they did.
2: But you probably would golf better. Might improve your game.
1: Yeah, I doubt it. Although I shot 41 last night for nine holes at Ottawa Park.
2: It's not bad.
1: And we kicked the tail out of Ben and Mark. Thank you very much. Anyway, yeah, I played pretty good. I three-putted two greens. It was like, dude, there's no excuse. I should have been in the 30s, but whatever. So Phil Mickelson, Hall of Fame golfer.
2: Yes.
1: Okay? He's the dude that got everybody to jump over to LIV.
2: Poached him. Yep.
1: Got him to go. And now, he's pretty much kicked out of golf.
2: Mm-hmm.
1: He's not going to play another tournament, I don't think, ever.
2: He made money, though. He's fine.
1: Well, I don't know. He's got a gambling problem. Hmm. Allegedly.
2: All right, source.
1: And now he's got another, yeah. And now he's got another problem, ladies and gentlemen. Here it is. Phil Mickelson has been kicked out of his home club, which he's been a member for decades. In San Diego, over allegations he made unwanted physical contact with a female employee. Golf Digest broke the story yesterday. They cited multiple sources as saying Mickelson is no longer welcomed at the Farms Golf Club in Ranchero Santa Fe, California, where the six-time major champ has played and practiced for decades. The unwanted contact was said to have happened earlier in the spring. Mickelson, the chief recruiter, I told you that, for LIV Golf, blah, blah, blah. But he's only played once this year because of a serious family health matter that has not been disclosed.
2: Okay.
1: He didn't play the Masters or the PGA Championship. He's no longer exempt from the U.S. Open. Golf Digest said it verified the identity of the farm's employee and withholding her name to protect her privacy. It said she declined to participate in the reporting of the story. Well, yeah.
2: Yeah.
1: She wants this over with.
2: Yeah, she didn't ask for this.
1: No.
2: And they shouldn't put her name out there. What does that matter? He did it.
1: A spokesman for Mickelson told Golf Digest, and this is the part that just ticks me off. Here's what his camp says. Any misunderstanding has been cleared up.
2: We pay somebody off.
1: How can a misunderstanding to me is you and I don't agree on certain things.
2: Mm-hmm.
1: Or I'm not paying attention and listening because of my ADHD, and I don't understand the point you're trying to make.
2: Correct.
1: That's a misunderstanding.
2: Yes.
1: Okay? Touching someone inappropriately is not a misunderstanding. Now, he might be claiming she was flirting, she came and sat on his lap, stuff like that, and if that's the case, that needs to get out there, because Phil sounds like a giant perv douchebag.
2: Maybe a couple cocktails.
1: From him or her?
2: Him. I've never blamed the victim, sir.
1: Did she sit in his lap?
2: According to this report, no.
1: Well, we don't know. But you can't say a misunderstanding because it's a physical contact, which is assault.
2: Yeah.
1: You know what I mean?
2: Yeah.
1: So, Lefty, you need to make a statement, my man. Says Mickelson approached the woman in the clubhouse and made non-consensual and inappropriate physical contact with her.
2: There you go.
1: The woman rejected his advances and reported it to her supervisors.
2: There you go.
1: They reviewed, they investigated, and then they confronted Mickelson on the course. On the course, while he was playing.
2: Yeah. Where were we supposed to wait?
1: They made him leave the premises. Yeah, this is bad. I want to believe that maybe she was flirting with him because she's just really friendly and just like, ooh.

0: should be important to every man listening to my voice is this.
1: Gotcha.
0: You want to finish well. You okay. want to show that you matured and you grew into a grown-ass man who knows better.
1: Okay.
0: Phil Mickelson is 55. He should know better. He's not finishing well. He was, well, 2016, he got in trouble for insider training, mm-hmm. trading.
1: Mm-hmm.
0: He wasn't criminally charged, but he had to pay back $1 million. You don't pay back $1 million if you're innocent. Okay.
1: Okay. Gotcha.
0: What else? He was named in a lawsuit because, okay, whatever. In an autobiography 3 years ago, it claims Mickelson has wagered more than $1 billion. In the last 30 years.
1: Damn.
0: Yeah. You want to finish well. All right, there you go. We have to break. I just looked. Sean Belegian standing by. We'll go with him next. We'll talk to him about a whole bunch of stuff. Don't move. 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
1: 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And they start at noon. Go noon to 3 today, and then happy hour dragon starting at 3 o'clock. All right. I love this man in a non-gay way. Sean Bellegian in the morning. Woodward Sports. Tune in like I did this morning. He's on 8 to 10.
2: It Sean, is June.
1: Welcome back to the broadcast. How are you, my friend?
2: What's up, Sean?
3: Always a pleasure, fellas. What's going on?
1: You know what I love about this guy? I reach out to him late notice. He's like, absolutely, do the show.
2: Okay.
1: Because I know you have insight at me in Hollywood because we're so close to it. But, I mean, you're even closer because you're in Motown. So you got a lot of insight. You got a lot of access to people. Quite honestly, Hollywood and I don't want to work that hard. So we go to you.
3: Neither do I anymore, Denny. Listen, point blank, this goes back to a conversation we just had off the air. Neither do I, but it's all good.
1: All right, let's start with the Stanley Cup, Canes and Golden Knights. I say it's over. Do the Golden Knights have a shot?
3: They do. This has been a phenomenal series. Yeah. But you know, to say they have a shot, I mean, I'll say that to be fair, but I think Carolina wraps it up in six. It's I mean, they just keep rolling. You know, there's nothing extravagant about that team. You know, there isn't one piece you look at and go, wow, that guy's awesome. That guy's awesome. They roll the four lines. They have a deep defense core. And a lot of people thought goaltending would be their weakness. They've gotten better than average goaltending, to be for sure. I got to be honest with you, Denny. You probably know this. There's part of me that sits back and says, gosh darn it, because – if I was doing broadcasts for them still, I'd have a Stanley Cup ring and a day with the Stanley Cup. So I'm really sad that I'm missing out on a personal level. But no, all jokes aside.
1: Wait a minute. When did you, wait. Announcing for who?
3: I did games for the Carolina Hurricanes. I did play-by-play for the Carolina Hurricanes.
1: When was that?
3: 2017 and 2018.
1: Oh, dude, that's that. Yeah, that's.
3: Cool. I'll have to show you a clip. It's kind of funny. It's so the former owner, a guy by the name of Mr. Kermanis, you know, from CompuWare and I mean many different places, asked me to fill in when their regular play by play guy by the name of John Forslund was doing national broadcasts. So when he was doing the national broadcasts, I was doing I'd fill in for him. So it was great.
1: Fun. Was it radio or TV?
3: Television.
1: Television. And were you a color commentator or play-by-play?
3: A play-by-play.
1: Dude, you got to send me those links. I want to check that out. That's exciting.
3: Yeah, pretty cool. That was a check bucket list type of thing, you know?
1: And, dude, that's awesome.
3: If in a different place in your life, you know, at the time I had, you know, two younger kids, and I would have picked up and moved there in a heartbeat. But, you know, back then, hey, kids, guess what? You know, you're not doing that. As much as I love Raleigh, and it's a great place to see a game. Boy, they get behind the Canes. Their fan base is called the Caniacs down there. You know, it's one of those things. I just couldn't do it at the time. If they asked me today, oh my gosh, I'd be gone in 2 seconds. But
1: of course you would.
3: You know, they got a guy calling the games. He's outstanding at it, and then the rest is history.
1: All right, how important is Carlson to Vegas, and can they overcome him being out?
3: They can, because Tortorella, again, I think I confess this to you guys. I thought that was one of the dumbest moves in the history of mankind. Getting rid of Cassidy, and not just getting rid of him, but bringing in Tortorella. And Torts has pressed all the right buttons. Mm-hmm. I mean, he's taken this farther than anybody could have imagined. The loss is huge. There's no doubt about it. But he's got that it factor thing going on right now. And the way that Mitch Marner picks it up when the opportunity is presented itself, you know, kind of getting rid of one of the bugaboos against him in his career, certainly in Toronto. Again, am I counting them out? No. But if I were a betting man, and I'm not, I think I'd take Carolina to wrap this up in six.
1: All right, switch it over to the Red Wings. Captain Dylan Larkin, he wants out. He's tired of the losing. Kid grew up in, where did he grow up? Waterford?
3: Waterford.
2: Yep.
1: And played at Michigan. He's got the C on his jersey, and he's over it. Give me your thoughts on that. And will he get his wish?
3: I can't blame him for wanting out. I can't. I think the way he went about doing it sucked. I have no problem using that term. And not just that, I think to all the people out there that bring up the NTC, you know what I do if I'm Steve Yzerman? I'd sit back and go, well, how badly do you want out? Well, great. I'm glad you gave us your list of three. That's adorable. Pinch your little cheeks. All right. But at the end of the day, if I'm Steve Yzerman, I sit back and say, I'm going to do everything I can to accommodate your wish. Really, I am, because we don't want a malcontent here. But I'm not going to do it to the detriment of the Detroit Red Wings. And I think that's the way that you have to look at this. And you've already heard the reports, you know, that the three that they've asked to expand it to more, and certainly his management team led by Pat Brisson, by all accounts, they're saying, okay, maybe we can do that. But, you know, this is the quickest way to get out of the hole that the Red Wings have found themselves in, because I think they're in purgatory right now. I don't think they have enough assets here right now to, you know, to take that next step, especially being in this division. But if you trade away a guy like Dylan Larkin, you know, you should be able to get a pretty good package out of it.
1: How does Steve Yzerman keep his job?
3: At face value, he shouldn't. I don't know how anybody could argue otherwise. Denny, I really think it's as simple as he has been close to the Ilitch family since 1983. And some people feel that Christopher looks at him as a brother. And a lot of people have felt that Mr. and Mrs. Ilitch, you know, obviously Mike Sr. has passed away, but Marion's still around, kind of look at him as a son. So it's a relationship that dates back 44 years, you know, almost 44 years now. So I think any other place, any other guy, he would have lost his job.
2: Yeah.
1: Yeah, I think at some point they gotta pull the trigger on that, and they gotta get rid of him, or he needs to retire,
2: move
1: to another position. Yeah. All right, switch over to the Tigers. Skubal returning Saturday night in Cleveland, which I find interesting. Their big rival. What do you think the impact will be on the Tigers? And wow, what a difference June is making over the suck fest of May. Your thoughts on the Tigers?
3: Well, you know, first of all, I mean, there's still 11 games under 500. I know everybody's excited and everything, but come on, they're 11 games under 500. And, you know, I was joking today, how about you let me know when you're even a couple games under 500? I'm not even asking you to get to 500. Let me know when you're a couple games under 500. Getting Skubal and Mize back is huge. It just is. I'm in the camp, though. I think you are doing a disservice to this franchise. I think it's egregious if you don't trade him. If you try to play this out and he walks away for nothing at the end of the year, because let there be no pretense, he's not going to sign here. It's not going to happen. And you know, the one that's flying under the radar a little bit is Casey Mize, because Casey Mize has been really good this year. Okay. And his contract's up as well. And he's probably playing himself into a $15 to $20 million contract thing as well. So, are you going to make that investment on him?
1: Yes.
3: Especially when you know, kind of his injury history and everything. So there are a couple different dynamics in play with this team right now. You already had that $20 million in Jack. You spent that money for Framber, and that's kind of blown up in your face so far. So what are you prepared to do? We know what's going to happen to Skubal. I don't care what anybody says. He's not signing here. Let's all move on about our day. But I think the Casey Mize situation is really, really intriguing.
1: It's been a while since I've been excited to watch the Tigers when you got Skubal on Saturday, Mize on Sunday.
2: Big weekend.
1: Yeah, no doubt.
3: And listen, you want to make some more noise? At least win this series. I mean, God forbid you sweep this series. We were joking about it today. Even if you sweep these series and exercise a demon, so to speak, you're still 8 games under 500. You know, and I know what people say. People love to say, well, they're only 5.5 back in the wild card. Well, two things. Number one, there's 6 teams ahead of them. And number two, you're only two games ahead of the last place team in the American League as well.
1: Yeah.
3: So, come on, keep things in perspective a little bit.
2: There's a
3: That's
2: chance,
3: what's really
2: John.
3: Cool about baseball. We keep these things called stats.
1: Yeah.
3: That you know, instead of cherry picking and going, whoa, look how good we've been playing, we keep these things called stats that keep a cumulative count. It's amazing.
1: I love it. Let me switch to NBA, the finals. Is it over? Did they get it done? Did the Knicks get it over Saturday night? Get it done.
3: Dude, I can't believe it. Honest to goodness, I can't. I mean, Jalen Brunson's an absolute stud. Let's get that out of the way. Let's put that over there. And as much as I love Cade, I want Cade to be Jalen Brunson when he grows up. I mean, this is a guy in crunch time that gets it done. But the big surprise to me is the job that Kat's doing. I'm really kind of surprised at that, because you better get Wemby now, because as this kid continues to grow and get better, I have a feeling that they're going to they're going to have a long time stake year in, year out at winning the NBA championship. But what I watched the other night was absolute theater. It really was. That was incredible theater. The comeback, the way it finished. I can't believe that we're having these discussions right now. But yes, I really think the Knicks got this wrapped up.
1: Yeah, I don't think it was a comeback. It was a collapse.
2: The meltdown.
1: The Spurs. Yep. Every wrong move, they made them. And the average age is what, 22 years old on that starting five? So they'll.
3: I think it comes back to coaching too. What are you doing? Like, just go. You know what? Put the damn car in neutral, and you're gonna finish that game. But jacking up threes left and right and playing around like it's a mid February game, I didn't get it.
1: How is everybody in America saying the same thing? Why did you keep shooting threes?
2: We all saw it.
1: And the coach can't figure that out in real time. How does that happen?
3: Life, I have no idea. My guess is probably okay. We're up 29. Look, they look dead. I mean, maybe that's it. I don't know. I have a very difficult time trying to come to grips with that.
1: All right, two more things. How excited are you for tonight, USA World Cup game at 9 o'clock?
3: I love it. I know people have made fun of me for years. I've always been one of those guys. I don't try to cram it down people's throats, because I know people don't like it in mass, but it hits different when it's here. It hits different when the U.S. is here. I mean, they don't have the talent to make a long run. I mean, people need to kind of accept that. There's a reason they've been behind for so many years, but I was so excited yesterday, and then I don't know if you guys watch that game. I know you didn't, Denny. But that Mexico game was so bad. That Mexico-South Africa game, you're like, yeah, in Mexico, and they're opening it. It was atrocious. But it's a fun tournament. I enjoy the game. But as you know, guys like you and I, Denny, we've heard this for 40, 50 years. Oh, soccer's the next big thing. It's never going to happen.
2: Nope.
3: Just accept it, and we'll all move on with our life.
2: Yeah.
1: Agreed. And the only reason they push it down our throat is because they want the corporate dollars and the marketing. That's all. Sure. They want us to take off like football, and it's not going to. And it's annoying as hell. I'd rather listen to a vegan tell me how bad it is that I eat meat than friggin', you know, listen to these soccer purists. And I remember people wanted to fight me in the 90s when I was on Kiss, because they kept saying, it's you just wait, Schaefer. 20, 30 years, soccer is going to overcome football. You just wait. And listen, more kids are playing soccer now than ever in this country. They've played, you know, it's been trending that way. But when it comes right down to it, here's the problem I have, because I love sports, competition, and drama.
2: Yes.
1: The problem with soccer is it's boring. It's boring. It's not exciting. How many minutes last night? 94 minutes?
2: 94 minutes.
1: Because we don't know if it's going to be 90 minutes, and then they add time and they do all this other crap. And what do they have? Two freaking goals. That's it. That's boring.
3: You know, I'll even go back further than the 90s, Denny. Remember in the late 70s, guys like you and I, the Detroit Express was going to be the next big thing.
1: Oh, I remember them.
3: Oh, my gosh, we got one of the stars from England to come here on a loan, and Trevor Francis, and that alone is going to make things explode. And you know what happens with so many of these soccer kids? You get to age 16, and they're like, hey, I'm done. I'm going to go play football. Football's grabbing all the chicks, so I'm going to go play football. And that, I mean, that's the reality of it, guys. That's not taken away from, you know, the caliber of players here. But we're not producing those eye-popping superstars.
2: Yep.
3: You know, we don't have Ronaldo. We don't have Maradona. We don't have Pele. We don't have Mbappe. You know, we're not producing those you know, superstars here. And what did George Patton say? America loves a winner and will not tolerate a loser. And that's why soccer will never win here.
2: That's true.
1: How about that? George Patton reference. That's the first time in 298 shows anybody ever dropped that in. Sean Belegian, WoodwardSports.com. Last question. Brendan Sorsby, will he take a single snap for Texas Tech this coming fall?
3: What a crap show. College football is such a disaster. I love every second of it. Like, 6 days a week, I hate college football. And then once game day starts, all of a sudden, I'm back in. And they got me all day. My guess is yes. And they'll say because the Texas Tech judge said he could. What a disaster. So the guy who self-reports himself for betting on a women's basketball game is banished forever. In the meantime, the guy that had 90,000 bets for $900,000 is cleared to play. Just a disaster. It's a clown show, but it's going to continue because of the almighty dollar.
2: It's a mental health problem, guys.
1: Well, so's alcoholism. So's alcoholism. So's, you know, chronic self-pleasuring yourself. Yeah. I just think it's ridiculous, and I don't think he's going to play. I think cooler heads are going to prevail. You've got all these other, you know, conferences and colleges saying, okay, we're just not going to schedule it. We're not going to play it. And we all know what drives college football. That is cash money. And if they're going to be losing money because of this kid, and I thought it was laughable, the president, the AD, all these big shots at Texas Tech sat around and talked about integrity and character.
2: Yeah.
1: And I'm like,
2: standing behind their kids.
1: Okay. No, you're driven by the financial gain you're going to get if this kid somehow can get you to the playoffs.
2: Why would you say something like that?
1: Because that's the truth.
3: Anymore. I mean, in a weird, twisted way, I almost respect them now because they don't hide it anymore. Mm-hmm. Because years ago, they used to go, well, we have to think of the best interests of the student athlete. They don't even continue that facade anymore. They know it's so laughable, they don't even drop that anymore.
1: Yeah, I mean the president. I mean, they should just be embarrassed. They went on for 20 minutes yesterday, talking about. Here's one of the things that, let's see, who is it? The president said, Texas Tech. There's no reason whatsoever to question the integrity of our athletics department or the competitive product that we put on the fields or the. Or on the courts each and every time we go out.
3: Anybody do such a thing?
1: Oh, that's the athletic. That's the athletic director. Okay. Do you not know that there's a rule against betting?
2: Yes.
1: Gambling?
2: Yes, they do.
1: It doesn't matter if he's addicted or not. He still did it. Would you know if he was a walk-on? Would you defend him too? No, the only reason you defend him is because this guy can get you wins, and the only shot you got at possibly getting to a playoff.
2: We all need a Texas Tech in our corner. Yeah. You know, no matter what we do, we need a Texas Tech in our life.
1: It's ridiculous. Sean Belizean, anything else you want to mention, my man?
3: No.
1: Okay, that was right to the point.
2: Fair.
1: Check out Sean
3: Whatever
1: weekdays.
3: You guys want. You know me, man.
1: 8 to 10 weekdays, woodwardsports.com. Very entertaining show. Appreciate you, my brother, and right, my best to your family.
3: Yeah, right back to you guys. Have a great weekend, huh?
2: We'll throw the hat one time for us, Sean. You got to let it fly.
3: Can I get ticked off? How's that?
1: Hey, do me a favor, though. Make sure you send me those links to you when you were calling the games for Carolina.
3: Yeah, send it right now.
1: All right, brother. Man. Appreciate you. All right, we got a break. Final segment is next. 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

0: 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And also to Bob over at Cigar Fair sponsoring the phone line. Let's say hello to Andre of the Savages Black and White Sports. Welcome to the show.
1: What's up, Gray?
0: Today at 4 o'clock, what's happening, Andre?
2: Gentlemen, it's been a while since, you know, since Chris was in costume and garb and,
0: last
2: week. You know, another stellar affair for our veteran service and what have you. So shout out to you once again and another community service effort. Thank you for having us.
0: Well, it was fun, and I'm glad you were there. You know what made my night was Josh B. getting on the stage and dancing. That was friggin' awesome. Josh B. in full effect.
2: Yes, incredible. I concur. I definitely concur. Mine as well. Still having the remnants and flashes of it.
0: Yeah.
2: You know what I mean? They often creep into my subconscious at times I don't necessarily welcome it, but it won't stop.
0: Yeah, once he's in your head. All right, what's coming up on your show today? Black and White Sports, 4 to 6, right here on ESPN Radio, 100.7 The Ticket. What are you hot on for today's show, Andre?
2: I would imagine probably a lot of what you guys are, except, you know, ours will probably have more, it'll probably have more seasoning than a lot of just the simple, you know, just salt. You know, we probably do some things with a lot of the seasoning chain without. You know, I'm sure it's similar, but you probably focus a little less on how, after, you know, proving everything I've ever said in any conversation about this betting stuff, I mean, I couldn't be happier with the returns of the New York Knicks the other night, and catching a money line down 25 points and betting that with confidence and knowing exactly what's going to go on, watching it unfold. Of course, there was a loss of a three-team parlay with this in Victor Wembanyama only coming up with 20 points and foul shots when the prop bet or most bet prop was Wembanyama and 25 points. So even in a loss, having it proved correct, you accept it because you understand what's going on and how much people are resisting what's literally being done in your face. We're going to keep going with this because we have more evidence to show that our man De'Aaron Fox is probably our, and we have a term, Denny, on our show for guys that we usually find. There's usually one guy or two that are actually altering the game. They're doing the Terry Rozier, but we call them Tonys because Tony is the character from Blue Chips, the Nick Nolte and Shaquille O'Neal feature back years ago in the 90s that actually revealed this then and how easy a guy could affect and alter the game, didn't he? So we know De'Aaron Fox is our guy here. So we have more of this, and I've been having fun with it.
0: Are you going to talk at a World Cup? Because you got the USA, USA, USA tonight at 9 o'clock. Is that a big deal on your show?
2: Oh, yeah, because I have a 14 parlay that I hit right out of the gate, Mexico and so forth last night. So, I'm
0: beating.
2: Yeah, I'm reeling right now. Yeah, I had a couple of goal scores and everything. Yeah, I'm bursting right now, Jerry. No, you're Denny. Denny. I'm bursting, Denny. I'm Savvy Costanza.
0: I love it. All right, dude, you guys have a great show. It was good seeing you last Friday at the disco party. Thank you for supporting our veterans. And have an awesome weekend, Andre.
2: Hey, you guys too, man. Thank you for having me. I always appreciate it.
0: You got it. Anytime. Right, Black and White Sports, don't miss it today. On your drive home, people. All right, Hollywood, is our paperwork in order?
1: Yeah, bills are paid. We're good to go.
0: All right, let's get the heck out of here, my man. Hit it.
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0: Oh, until next time, this is Denny Schaefer saying doing what you love is freedom. Loving what you do, that's happiness. Keep dreaming and love the one who loves you most. See ya, Toledo.
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0: Oh my God. Yeah, that would have been too much.
1: You know, but instead it just sparked a massive celebration. And it looked like nobody wanted to leave after the game, right? That's the way it looked like to me.
0: Yeah, yeah. People were just so stunned. They couldn't move. They were just milling about. Yeah.
1: Right. And you were...
0: I was a miller. Yeah. I was a miller. Yeah.
1: At any point in time, did you think of tripping Wemby, putting your feet up? Did you think that was the only way that you could have stopped him in the first half?
0: Foot conscious now. Very foot conscious.
1: Because you're right there. Your seats are right next to the Spurs bench.
0: Yeah. You know the Spurs have an assistant coach. Mm-hmm. I guess it's okay for Mitch Johnson to stand up the whole time. Uh-oh. Okay. But so a lot of times you're standing right in front of me and I'm going, okay, come on, Mitch. but they have an assistant coach.
1: Yeah.
0: And he's also going back and forth. And, I'm starting to yell at him. Yeah. I'm going, hey, man, come on. Come on. Give us a break here.
1: So are you saying he's not highly ranked enough to block your view?
0: Exactly. The coach you can accept blocking views. Even then, I think it's rude. I think the coach should have a little consideration for people watching the game. You can't see anything. But okay, he's the coach. But still, if I was the coach of a team, I'd be thinking, these people, I won't get up. I won't get up. I would be cognizant.
1: Yes.
0: Of the people watching.
1: That sounds a lot like George giving a seat to the security guard because he's standing all day.
0: Absolutely. That's exactly right. That's exactly right. Yes,
1: a similar
0: he's concerned
1: level
0: about the security guards, and he wants them to be comfortable. But to have two of them up and down like that's not good. That's not good. And it's a little showy. It's a little showy. Do you need the assistant running up and down in front of you screaming? We don't need that. Why is he doing that? It's not right.
1: You're right. We should make a note of that. You should.
0: How important could that be, what he's screaming out? Can't the coach scream out what he's screaming out? They need both of them.
1: You're right. So a couple last ones for you, LD, and I'll let you go on with your Friday. What is it like to see Wembanyama in person? How massive is he physically as he's walking to check in right
0: now? Oh, he's a giant, but I was thinking this today.
1: Okay.
0: I was thinking that with my game, my game underneath, underneath, I had a lot of moves,
1: I understood. Your post level.
0: My post, even outside. I had some moves outside. I can go left. Okay. I was able to go left and put up a jumper. Yeah. I was thinking with my game,
1: yes,
0: if you put me at 7'4", I think I would be that good.
1: Yeah.
0: I really do. That's so, what I was thinking.
1: So you're saying, hold on a minute, just so I'm understanding. If you had Wembanyama's height, that's the only difference here.
0: That's exactly right. Yeah.
1: Okay.
0: That's exactly right.
1: Neck up, neck down, you could be him if you're only 7'4".
0: Easily. Okay. Yeah. My game could have translated. My game could have translated to the NBA if I was 7'4". Yes, I believe that for sure. Sense. Yeah.
1: Are you also fluent in French, or that's a separator here? That's a separator.
0: No, that's
1: okay. That's a separator on that.
0: I know a couple of Yiddish words, and
1: So you gave him a Kinahara? You're giving Wembanyama a Kinahara? Is that where you're going with? Also, did you see this?
0: He's amazing.
1: He
0: really
1: is amazing, and I couldn't believe they weren't going to him down low. The Knicks are in a penalty fourth quarter. They're hoisting up threes. What a bonus that was! I couldn't believe.
0: Yeah, I don't get why he's not playing in the post.
1: Neither do I. But I don't know. Heaven forbid.
0: Maybe he doesn't play well with his back to the basket. Remember Wilt had that great fadeaway.
1: Yes.
0: Remember, he would take a step back and bank it off.
1: Right. I don't know. Heaven forbid there's a game six. You might be able to ask the assistant coach that. Would you?
0: I won't be. I won't. I'm not going to game six.
1: You're not?
2: Oh.
1: What? What happened? No.
0: Wait, this is so bad for my health. You know. What are you trying to do? Kill me? I'm not going. I don't even know if I can watch it. I think I'm done watching.
2: Oh, come on.
0: I can't. It's too much. It's too much for me. Game five, I'll be able to watch because, okay, well, we still got a 6 and 7.
1: Right.
0: But game six back at the Garden, that's going to be one of those things. I don't know what I'm going to do. I don't know. Because I have to say, if we lose game six, I am going to be very, very nervous. I don't know. Look where I'm going. See Mr. Half Empty. Don't get me started. Okay. Don't get me started because I just see the worst in things.
1: Okay. I don't want to go there.
0: But I guess it's paid off for me, you know, so.
1: Yes, it has. Yeah. Life, Larry, and the Pursuit of Unhappiness debuts June 26th, 9 p.m. Eastern on HBO and HBO Max. This is your next project. Very funny and exciting, LD.
0: Yeah.
1: Looking forward to it.
0: Yeah, I think it's funny.
1: And
0: I think it's funny.
1: And it's
0: again, and you know, I was a history major in college.
1: Mm-hmm.
0: And only because, well, it was kind of the easiest thing for me to major in. Everything else seemed a little, you know, what else should there be?
1: Right.
0: I suppose English, but that's a lot of reading. You know? I mean, in English, yeah, you're going to be an English major. They're going to assign a lot of books. So I just thought history, I was able to memorize the stuff. And finally, it paid off. It paid off.
1: Well, it's your imagining of what it was like back in these historic moments for these history making moments to happen.
0: Correct. Right.
1: That's what this is
0: right.
1: coming.
0: Yeah. Up. Some are made up and some are based on real facts that I've injected myself into the conversation. So
1: the Boston Tea Party, the creation of the Wright Brothers flights. What if Larry David, in a way, playing a character, was involved in these history-making moments.
0: Absolutely, yes, exactly. Yeah.
1: It's coming to HBO, and everyone should definitely watch it. It is outstanding. Coming up, Life, Larry, and the Pursuit of Unhappiness debuts June 26th, 9 p.m. Eastern on HBO, available on HBO Max. One last thing, I don't know if you saw this, if this wound up in your text chains or in your inbox, somebody had a picture of you with Jerry after the game, and the caption is, "The Spurs know how to take the lead. They just don't know how to hold the lead." And that's the really most important part of the lead, is the holding.
0: I saw that. I love that. I thought that was so funny. Yeah.
1: You know, and just we're just taking down baskets.
0: Yeah, right.
1: You
0: know? That's what we did. Yeah, that was really funny. Yeah,
1: that was good stuff. Larry, thanks for the time. Really appreciate it. I hope to share a game five moment with you. If not, then a game six. But are we watching it live on Saturday? Are we assuming tape?
0: So Saturday starts at 5:30 Pacific time.
1: Correct, sir. Yeah.
0: And you know, by the time the first half is over. Mm-hmm. Now we're encroaching into the, you know, into the dinner area. It's Saturday night. I am married. She's not, you know, really that into it. So I have to kind of work this somehow.
1: Your wife is going to understand. This is the Knicks, Larry.
0: That's true. That's true.
1: She understands.
0: Yeah.
1: Yeah.
0: I could tape the second half, but I no, I don't think I could. I couldn't tape the second. I'm going to watch it.
1: Okay, terrific. So, yeah. But
0: you know, if it's a divorce, it'll be worth it. if they win, yeah.
1: Understood. Yeah.
0: Yeah.
1: Otherwise, then that's a lose-lose. That's for sure.
0: Right. Yeah.
1: LD, you're the best. Thanks for the time.
0: Okay, man.
1: You got it. That's Larry David, everybody. Bye. Right here on the Rich Eisen Show. Life, Larry, and the Pursuit of Unhappiness. It's brilliant. And it debuts June 26th, 9 Eastern on HBO. Available to stream on HBO Max as well. Well, that went as well as I had hoped.
3: Of course.
1: Cultivated that caper.
4: Larry David, man.
1: Come my on. My cheeks hurt.
4: Cheeks hurt. That's what happens.
1: All right. That was just crazy. He's a half glass guy.
4: Really? Normally, glass half empty.
1: The party. No, he's not there for stuff like. Oh, my God.
4: Yeah.
1: Back to this. Him and Johnny Mack.
4: I love that. I wonder. Did he pick
1: those?
4: So
1: is that the assistant he's referring to, the guy on the right? That doesn't have a higher, a high enough ranking to have the temerity to block his view?
4: Yeah. Patrol the sideline.
1: There. Like Mitch Johnson, he understands, but the assistant? Sit down. He's not a lot of patrol.
5: I saw that on social media this morning, and there's videos of him like, just get out of the way.
1: Oh, is that right?
5: I was like, this is a real life Curb episode.
1: Is that real? Okay.
5: I saw it this morning.
1: Fantastic. That's amazing. 844-204-RICH, number to dial right here on the Rich Eisen Show, where you never know who's going to stop by. Greg Berhalter, the former U.S. men's national team coach and now the coach of Chicago Fire. Everybody, he's coming up in hour number three.
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6: Oh my God, very good. I appreciate that. Yeah. Predator, the original Predator, in theaters near you 39 years ago today. Noah in Portland, Oregon, has been trying to get on the air for a while. What's up, Noah? How are you, sir?
8: Hey, guys. What's going on?
6: What's going on, man? What's on your brain?
8: Rich, Chris, TJ. All right. So I've got notes. So no dilly-dallying, no stinking thinking.
6: Mm-hmm.
8: See here.
6: What do you got?
8: I'm going to try to be optimistically realistic about this. If you guys want to play some TV Pablo, I will do it. I'm down.
6: What's happening?
8: I'm ready for the Panthers win loss.
6: Panthers win loss. Here we go.
9: Who am I?
8: I'm ready.
6: Okay, here we go.
9: Born Razor.
6: Once again, why is somebody from Portland, Oregon calling in and wanting to play the win loss game with the Carolina Panthers? What are we doing?
8: I'm going to try to do this properly with all due respect. TJ, I absolutely love you, but I used to be a Dallas Cowboys fan.
6: But
8: I realized I was only a fan because it was the 80s or the late 90s. Wow. They were winning everything. I was like, I got it.
7: So you chose to go with the Panthers?
6: Yeah, that's correct. Yeah, he said, I'm no longer with the Cowboys. I'm going to the Panthers. That's what he said.
8: Yeah, it was that. It was that and the Jaguars, and I just happened to like Carolina's logo.
6: All right. What happens when the Bears open things up against the Carolina Panthers?
8: Ooh, shout out to Anna. That is her team. I'm sleeping on the couch that night. That's a win.
6: All right. Then you visit the Falcons.
8: That's a win.
6: 2-0 at the Browns.
8: We got QB issues. No Myles Garrett. That's a win.
6: That's a 3-0 start. And then could you imagine they're 3-0 on Sunday Night Football? NBC comes to town with the Lions. What happens then?
8: That's a loss.
6: All right. 3-1 at the Eagles.
8: That's also a loss.
6: That's 3-2 now, home for the Bucks.
8: We're going to win that one.
6: 4-2, quick turnaround, going to Green Bay on Thursday night.
8: I was there last year when we gave Jordan Love his birthday spankings at his own home. We're gonna win that one, too.
6: 5-2, home for the Broncos.
8: That's a loss.
6: 5-3 at the Saints.
8: That's going to be a win.
6: 6-3, home for the Ravens.
8: That's going to be a loss.
6: 6-4 at the Bucks on a Monday night.
8: I'm going to split it with these guys. That's going to be a loss as well.
6: Okay, you're now 6-5 at the Vikings.
8: Looking good. Okay, so that's going to be a battle of the bank stadiums. We're going to win that one.
6: 7-5, home for the Saints.
8: Hold on for it. That's going to be a win as well.
6: 8-5, home for the Bengals.
8: That's also going to be a win.
6: 9-5 at the Steelers.
8: You're not going to believe this. That's a win as well.
6: That's now a 4-game win streak. At the Carolina Panthers at 10-5, home for the Seahawks.

0: 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Steve in Atlantic City, New Jersey, the Nucky Thompson of the Rich Eisen Show is on the air. What's up, Steve?
1: Hey, Rich, how are you?
0: What's up? Did you get that Boardwalk Empire reference? Or did, no, not really. It's okay.
1: Yeah, I'm not too far from there. Not too far from there.
0: Okay, good.
1: But just watching this basketball game and all, it reminded me of Charles Smith trying to make all them baskets up against the Chicago Bulls. Do you think his ghost was exercised?
0: Every ghost was exercised, Steve. I am hoping that is the case. All they got to do is come up with one win over the next three games over the next week. That's it. And I'm choosing to believe every ghost of the Knicks era between Clyde and Bill Bradley and Phil Jackson and Dave DeBuscher and Red Holtzman to the present day, every single ghost from all of that, from the Michael Ray Richardson days to the Bernard King days, the Hubie Brown days, the Pat Riley days, the
2: Rod Strickland
0: days, the Ewing days, the Oakley days, the Mason days, the Stark days, the
2: Jeremy Lin days.
0: The Grandmama days, the Frederick Weiss days, the John Hornacek is the friggin' coach of the Knicks days.
2: Sheed Wallace days.
0: Kurt Rambis days. All of it. Steve, name it. Name it. The Thibodeau days, all of those days have been, this house is clean. Madison Square Garden is clean, and OG Anunoby cleaned it. He cleaned it with that cleanup, and that's the way I'm going to choose to look at it. So, yeah, throw Charles Smith in there too, Steve. Anything
1: that pissed you off.
0: Yeah. What? Huh?
1: I need some advice real quick. I'm an Eagle season ticket holder who grew up.
2: So give up the tickets.
0: He's asking for my advice.
1: High school football championship there. Right, I used to clean Ed Pickney's pool. Financially, I had the best year of my career installing fire protection at the dorms at Villanova University.
0: Okay.
1: But I can't stand the Villanova Knicks.
0: Nice.
1: I used to love those guys through and through, and now they have, you know, this New York name on the front of their chest. What do I do, man? I know this is a national show. Thank you very much.
0: You got it, Steve. Listen, Steve, the bottom line is, do you love Villanova or do you not? Right?
1: I love Villanova.
0: But not New York.
1: New York can't.
0: New York. New York can't.
1: Saying Philadelphia's not a sports town anymore really hurt me, Rich.
0: Do you know who's a diehard Eagles fan? Carl Anthony Towns. Diehard Eagles fan.
1: I know.
0: The two of you, Steve in Atlantic City and Carl Anthony Towns, root for the same football team in the same way. So let me just tell you this, Steve. You know what outbalances all of this, Steve? Is the fact that you try to balance the pH for Ed Pinckney. End of story. Okay? Thank you, Steve, in Atlantic City.
1: Thanks,
0: guys. Ladies and gentlemen, the first time we've ever had a man who's cleaned Ed Pinckney's pool.
3: It's true.
0: Do we have a fantasy team name? Pinckney's Pool Cleaner? Is that a fantasy team name?
3: It's not bad.
0: I used to clean Anthony. I used to.
3: Ed Pinckney.
0: Ed Pinckney's pool. You know what I mean? Where is that? I cleaned out Ronnie Cicely's hot tub.
2: But that was
0: all right.
2: A mess.
0: Leave that alone. This is a soundbite that will be talked about all tonight. And if there was a first take and a get up in this show tomorrow, this is all we'd be talking about.
3: It's so good.
0: Victor Wembanyama asked about winning this series and what it takes and who believes it. Hit it.
4: Yeah, absolutely. Yeah, everybody thinks, everybody knows we're going to do it. But I don't know if I agree with you. I feel like we need to isolate that one game and take it one game at a time. I think it'd be a mistake to waste our energy on multiple games. It's one game at a time.
0: Okay. Now, just again, this is why it's going to be played over and over again, because the setup is he was asked if everybody in the locker room feels that way. But that soundbite's going to make it sound like you believe the Spurs are coming back and you believe the Spurs are coming back. He's talking about speaking it into existence in his own locker room, which is what they have to do.
5: Yeah.
0: They have to do.
3: It's the only way, I mean.
0: But everybody believes it's going to happen. Okay.
5: Well, they better believe it.
3: They've gotten out the great starts in every game. They've had double-digit leads in every game.
0: In the first quarter of every game.
3: Yeah.
0: They have.
3: They've been awesome.
0: Right.
6: You think 7'3" basketball players, they just grow on trees?
0: Thank you.
3: Is that Michael Rappaport?
0: I don't know what the hell that was.
3: Sorry.
0: That's okay.
3: Just holding on to it for a while.
0: You're just remediating this mold of this program right now. Got it. It's not moldy at all. Let me tell you this. I'll be a nervous cat tomorrow night again.
3: Sure.
0: Right?
3: You're going to have a weird dinner situation like Larry said he might?
0: I don't know if tomorrow night is going to do. I don't know. You know, kids are heading off to camp soon, so we're just gonna hunker down and open up a bottle of red and hope the first half goes a little better. Because I don't know if I can take that again.
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18: I'm Ed Benkin. The U.S. men's soccer team will take the field tonight in Southern California for its first World Cup game of 2026. The Americans will take on Paraguay this evening. It will get underway at 9 Eastern. It's an off night in the NBA Finals with the Knicks and Spurs set to play Game 5 in San Antonio tomorrow night. The Spurs will look to bounce back from their Game 4 collapse, but Victor Wembanyama says he and his teammates have already moved forward.
19: We're very confident, but yeah, game. I wouldn't say it was so hard to just say like shake off, right? But harder than any other game before.
18: Tomorrow night's game can be heard right here on ESPN Radio and seen on ABC. League sources told ESPN's Adam Schefter the NFL has closed its review of wide receiver Stephon Diggs after determining there was insufficient evidence to support a finding of a personal conduct policy violation. Broncos linebacker Jonathan Cooper was arrested Thursday night on multiple charges. He violated a protection order filed against him. The College Baseball World Series on ESPN there in the top of the third inning. West Virginia has a lead on Troy by a count of 3-1.
20: Hey, it's Michelle Smallman, and coming up Monday, I'll tell you which NFL team that made the playoffs last season that I'm most concerned about heading into this season. It's on Sportsmanlike, 6 a.m. Eastern, right here on ESPN Radio, ESPN 2, and ESPNU.
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21: This is Freddie and Harry.
23: My grandmother, my mom's mom, she used to love prunes. Nice. Grandma.
22: No.
23: The prunes.
22: No.
23: Don't have your...
22: What's her middle
23: regular
22: name? I was going to say, what's her middle name? Regular?
24: we used to call mine. Mine was Nanny. Nanny Bertha.
22: Yeah.
24: R.I.P.
22: God bless her.
24: And we'd have the beans on toast, and then we'd be out. Well, look what you made me do, she would say. Stink up the room. Look what you made me do. Nanny Bertha. Loved it. Oh, Bertha, what did you do? Look what you made me do.
22: What else?
24: Sausage sandwich.
23: Oh.
22: Oh, God. Now you're giving Harry more ammo. Oh, Lord.
24: Sausage roll?
23: Liam, how many of the sausage sandwiches did you eat growing up?
24: You shouldn't have brought me in, Sam. This is a setup. Sausage
21: this
24: sandwich?
21: Is Freddie and Harry.

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1: All right, Manny, thank you. The U.S. men's soccer team will play its first game of the World Cup tonight. The Americans will take on Paraguay in Inglewood, California. That'll be the first of three preliminary games in Group D. Right now in Toronto in the first half, Bosnia-Herzegovina leads Canada 1-0. The NBA Finals resume tomorrow night in San Antonio. We game five between the Spurs and the Knicks. New York will look to wrap up its first championship since 1973 after its dramatic comeback in Game 4. Jalen Brunson was asked how the Knicks are able to pull off comebacks like this one on Wednesday night.
2: Our mentality, our belief, and our confidence within each other, helps us in that aspect. 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
1: Tomorrow night's game can be heard on ESPN Radio and also seen on ABC. A league source has told ESPN's Adam Schefter the NFL has closed its review of wide receiver Stephon Diggs after determining there was insufficient evidence to support a finding of a personal conduct policy violation. Broncos linebacker Jonathan Cooper was arrested Thursday night. Multiple charges he violated a protection order. College Baseball World Series on ESPN, top of the third. West Virginia and Troy are tied at four.
3: Hey, it's Evan Cohen. Coming up Monday, we'll continue to react to the NBA Finals, the Stanley Cup, and look ahead to what should be a wild offseason in the NBA. 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

0: It is Love Friday, Freddie and Harry. Thanks for joining us on Sirius XM Channel 80, as well as tuning in. Tell that smart speaker to play ESPN Radio. And don't forget about us on ESPN Plus. We got day two of the World Cup happening right now. Right now, Canada playing Bosnia-Herzegovina. Bosnia-Herzegovina leading 1-0 towards the end of the first half. And this World Cup update brought to you by Gusto. 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Let's bring in Hercules Gomez. Does a great job as an ESPN soccer analyst. Hit him on the socials at Hercules ZG. Excuse me. I want to make sure I get that right. Hercules, a lot of attention with the World Cup on North American soil. What will be considered success for the boys in the red, white, and blue of the United States?
1: Hey, guys. Thanks for having me. That's the million-dollar question, isn't it? What is success for this golden generation at a World Cup at home when you finally have your players in their prime? Realistically, it's making a run. It's doing something that's never been done before. Certainly in the 1930 World Cup, there was 8 teams. It was that format. The U.S. had a third-place finish. We go back to 2002, a quarterfinal run. In the modern history, that's the benchmark. Many are hoping they can emulate, if not get better than that benchmark. But the reality is only 8 teams have won the World Cup in its history. Wow. Only 5 teams have repeated. It's very difficult to win this tournament. Teams with traditional powers like a Portugal, a Holland, that type of team have never lifted it. So theoretically, we're looking at the U.S. men's national team to make a run. If they are to make a run, the group phase is imperative. They need to come in first because that makes the road much, much easier.
2: Hercules, is there any concern with Christian Pulisic's health?
1: Not really his health, but there's concern with his form. Let's be realistic. Christian Pulisic is the face of the franchise, if you will. He's the face of U.S. soccer. On the men's side, he will be the most successful club player to have ever played the game. But he needs to check off the boxes at the international level like Clint Dempsey, like Landon Donovan before him. The issue with him is he's physically fit. He's just not in form. This is a player that for the better part of 2.5 years was the best player statistically in Italian football, in their calcio. This year, 2026, he's not put the ball in the back of the net. He only has 2 assists. He's been a shadow of himself. So we're hoping a lot of that is tactical, the way his team was abysmal. Well, he was abysmal. And we're hoping he could put that to bed, as he did in the last 2 games where he's been very, very good for the U.S.
0: Great stuff by Hercules Gomez, ESPN soccer analyst, joining us on Love Friday, Freddie and Harry on ESPN Radio, the ESPN app, and ESPN Plus. Right now, the top favorites to win the 2026 World Cup are Spain, France, and England. Spain slightly ahead in the odds when it comes to betting, Hercules. Hercules, which of those 3 teams could be a disappointment by not having a great run in the World Cup?
1: Oh, the moment you said England, I was already going to answer England is a disappointment. So take them out of the equation. Listen, since the 60s, they've been saying, you know, it's coming home. That means they're creators of football, they're creators of soccer, and they want to bring back the game to their country. I'm sorry, but that's a ticking time bomb. When you compare them against the French, who has the best player pool on planet Earth, this team is ridiculous, and they've been a perennial power in football for quite some time. When you put them against Spain, who's going to be the funnest team to watch, the brand of football they're going to play is going to be very exciting. England has the potential to just crash out and burn, and they've already got a few feathers that they've ruffled. Thomas Tuchel, he's a German coach. He's a coach of the English national team. He comes in, and he picks a 26-man squad that many aren't really going with. He left out a lot of star power, among those Cole Palmer. So this is a recipe for disaster. German manager, English team, lots of expectations. They're golden generation who needs to win now. I can see everything going wrong for this team. They've got talent to win it, yes, but this is a ticking time bomb.
2: You talk about talent. Who is that player you think will surprise everyone when it's all said and done in a good way?
1: Well, I don't think it's going to be much of a surprise. I'll give you 2 scenarios. First is Kylian Mbappe. He's the French forward who plays for Real Madrid. He's one of the best players, if not the best player on planet Earth today. He is 4 goals away, not even entering his prime, from being the all-time leading goal scorer in World Cup history. With 4 goals, he will tie and then break Miroslav Klose's, the German, you know, record holder for this record. He's already won a World Cup title. He won it at 18 years of age. Last World Cup, finally scored a hat trick in the second half. This guy is a monster. Be on the lookout for that. And the second is, can we for a second just keep an eye and maybe appreciate what we've been through in this generation. We've seen two monsters like Cristiano Ronaldo and Lionel Messi go at it for the better part of two decades. And there's a strong possibility that for the first time in World Cup history, these two goats of the game may face off with each other. If all goes to plan, we could possibly see in Kansas City a quarterfinal matchup between Argentina and Portugal. That is something to keep an eye on. It's the last dance for both.
0: Hey, Hercules, always enjoy talking with you. Enjoy the rest of the World Cup. We'll talk to you soon. Take care and be well.
1: Appreciate it, man. Be well.
0: You too. Hercules Gomez, ESPN soccer analyst, joining us on Freddie and Harry. And who said that Victor Wembanyama is Kareem Abdul-Jabbar all over again? This is ESPN Radio and ESPN
3: Hot
0: Plus.
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17: I'm Ed Benkin. We start with the U.S. in the World Cup tonight for its first match. It'll be in Southern California against Paraguay. It will get underway just after 9 Eastern in the first of three in Group D for the Americans. Meanwhile, at the half in Toronto, Bosnia-Herzegovina leading the Canadians 1-0. It is an off-night in the NBA Finals, with the Knicks and Spurs set to play Game 5 in San Antonio tomorrow night. Spurs are looking to bounce back after suffering the biggest collapse in finals history in Game 4. Coach Rich Johnson said he and his team had an open and honest talk about what happened.
18: After the game, there was a level of honesty and acknowledgement that we had to have in terms of we had to feel whatever people were feeling in that moment.
17: You can hear tomorrow night's game right here on ESPN Radio, and the game could also be seen on ABC. In football, league sources told ESPN's Adam Schefter the NFL has closed its review of wide receiver Stephon Diggs after determining there was insufficient evidence to support a finding of a personal conduct policy violation. Diggs is currently a free agent.
19: Hey, it's Michelle Smallman, and coming up Monday, I'll tell you which NFL team that made the playoffs last season that I'm most concerned about heading into this season. It's on Sportsmanlike, 6 a.m. Eastern, right here on ESPN Radio, ESPN 2, and ESPNU.
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21: 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And here's the setup. Yeah, 6 o'clock window, 83 nights. Okay? Scott Bittinger and the crew. Killed you with that. You didn't know. You weren't ready. You didn't want that like that. Yeah, absolutely. And the 90, Scoop Williams. This one we got going on at 6. 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
22: 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The 1984 Scott Bulldogs with Chris Polonitz, Willie Shelton, and Melvin Newburn.
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0: you front, you not a boss. 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
4: 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And y'all can stop that.
5: Dre says he's the best on the mic.
4: 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I don't care what Dr. Dre said.
5: I'm just reporting.
4: Dr. Dre was reporting. 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
6: Yo, I know you're kind of busy just now, but I want to tell you some things I never told you. I know sometimes I act stupid and I say stupid things, but you kept me around and other people would have said drop that bum. You give me respect. You know, it's hard for me to say these kind of things because that ain't my way. But if I could just unzip myself and step out and be someone else, I want to be you. You're real hot.
7: If the papers knew we were talking like this, they'd think we was crazy. Why you?
8: Because I'm the best and you need somebody to teach you differently.
9: You may not understand what I'm talking about now. I can appreciate that, but you will when it's over. Believe me. You will when it's over.
10: You think I don't have any more?
11: You got nothing more to prove, do you?
10: Look, man, this is the opportunity of a lifetime.
12: I got a lot of more. I got a lot of more. Come on. Here we go again.
13: And we wish to show the American press a small portion of the advances.
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15: It makes a man a better man. A great athlete, a super athlete. Though most of the world is ignorant.
16: It's showtime! It's showtime!
15: Come on. We wish to educate your country.
17: In great spirits tonight. He's really putting on a show for this capacity crowd.
15: Shall we have a demonstration?
18: Please do.
15: As you can see, the result's quite obvious. Whatever he hits, he destroys.
19: We welcome you to San Antonio, Texas, where the NBA Finals returns for the first time in 12 years. And now we have two teams remaining. Two teams who have fought and battled for a long NBA regular season. And all the pressures of the NBA playoffs. Keeps them alive. Bridges looks back to Brunson. Corner three is up. Bang! Jalen Brunson from downtown. And the Knicks take a 2-point lead.
20: Man, there is nothing like the NBA Finals. So many indelible moments. So many legendary performances. As we welcome you back to San Antonio, Texas, where Wednesday night the Knicks edged the Spurs in a thrilling game one. Knicks now with an incredible 12 straight victories in these playoffs. And of course, once again, led by the man they call Captain Clutch, Jalen Brunson. Brunson dribbles, pulls up, jump shot. Back of the rim won't go. Wemby the rebound. 12 seconds remaining. Stolen by Brunson and knocked down by Wemby. Brunson will shoot free throws with 9.5 remaining. Hassel inbound. Fox gets it. Bridges on him. 4 seconds. Fox to Wembanyama. Pulls up. Jumper. Won't go. Rebound taken by Vassell. It's over. It's over. The Knicks survive. The NBA Finals, where dreams do come true. And we're waiting to see who will be the next star to gain finals fame as we welcome you to New York City and Madison Square Garden, where for the first time in 27 years, a finals game will be played in this iconic arena.
21: Stop to have an opportunity. Get a timeout, try to tie this.
20: And a 9-second difference, shot clock and game clock. Towns holding on to Wemby. Fox gets into the paint, puts up jumper, got it! De'Aaron Fox with a clutch bucket right there. And it's back to a 5-point game. Timeout with 12.2 remaining. So many finals performances that will never be forgotten here on the grandest stage in basketball. As we welcome you once again to New York City and the building referred to as the world's most famous arena. So the Knicks will have to inbound.
21: They might just go flat for Jalen Brunson. Allow him to operate at the top, one-on-one.
20: Brunson gets it, fires up a three. Shot no good. The tip, it's gone! It's gone! It's gone! No timeouts left. They have to get it in. Harper lobs it inside. Castle has it, lost it. That's it. It's over. The greatest comeback in NBA playoff history. The Knicks pull off the miracle comeback and lead it 3-1. Now one win away from a title.
0: The tipping point. The rains have saturated the ground upon which they exist 40 days and 40 nights. Musical mediocrity.
18: The tipping point.
0: Filling every crack of our space. The kids have been packed to the tops of their lives with songs of empty smiles and hypnotic donkey rhythms. Believe.
18: The tipping point.
0: That the sun will appear on this 41st day and the dove will bring word that art has not been drowned and life music will thrust its branches from the mud of whackness.
18: The tipping point.
0: The sounds have changed. And the whispers of where we began invade our nostrils like the smell of history's future. It's like a chorus of we.
18: The tipping point.
0: We're almost stoned to death for telling those who would listen to craziness. We have made it through these mazes of mediocrity, the not-quite-art supernova. Today, so make us give you

0: get set to storm into what could be the final day of the NBA campaign. Then on Sunday, same thing, NHL. It's sort of exciting but sad. Good day to the people. The heat has toned down a bit, so that feels wonderful as well. Sun is crazy. We have deer in the parking lot. So as we get in here, all right, however you may be listening, whatever you may be into, we appreciate you making us a part of your situation. It's Black and White Sports. It's the fastest buck 20 in sports. I am Andre of the Savages. Josh Burnham is here on the side. And yes, let me get through all of that so I can say to you, Josh, yes, there are deer, at least one. Oh, and there's dear. Bambi. I don't know. Did you see this? Did you know? Does anybody know? Because I feel like it's our fault that, you know, she or he is trapped by the gates or the perimeter of Cumulus. I don't think they can get out. And then every time, what I notice when you open that gate, you know how the auto thing goes and it makes a lot of noise and stuff, right? Oh, yeah. All it did was scare her. So I don't know what's going to happen here. You know what I'm saying? Sorry about that, everybody. That's a little sidestep early. We got a situation in the parking lot here at Cumulus, and I don't know if everyone's aware. And then it's a Friday, so then you know it's kind of like a ghost town. So what if he or she is trapped for the weekend, Josh? What do you care about this? What about if you do you do anything on the weekend? Will you be here in the morning?
1: This weekend, no.
0: We'll see.
1: But one thing's for sure. I think even if the gates close, I think the deer will find a way to get out through another way. I mean, it's not totally boxed in or anything.
0: Well, I'm just saying. I noticed this, and like I said, I thought I would be the one to allow the escape. But again, like I said, all she did was flee. When that gate, I know how that gate sounds. So a sound like that is going to be, you know, a doe, a deer, a female deer, rain, a drop of golden sun. It wasn't that. That's not how she felt. All right. Here we go, though, Josh. It's the tipping point. Sorry, I let it run a little long. Plus, we were having some issues. You might have saw some stuff. Facebook, they're tripping out, Josh. I told you. I think we might have went too far into the music zone. It could be another one of those.
1: We're really good on the instrumental part.
0: Listen, it doesn't matter. This is why we got the app. In a minute, I think they're telling me it might come down on my account. And I don't care. I don't need a Facebook account. I think I'm about ready to dip out anyway. I'm good on the whole situation. Yeah, I'm kind of cool. I don't know. You might want to try it. It may not, Josh. We got a show to do. We're not going to worry about it today. You know what I mean? That's why we have it. We have alternative means to facilitate our people. So it's not, this is just the point. Watch it, people. I want you all to watch it live and go down. Radioheads, forgive us. This has nothing to do with you. 100.7 FM ESPN here in the glass. None of this has any effect on it because it's a primary radio show. Okay? Now, all this other streaming and dance and prancery we're doing, we won't be bullied on the Facebook animal. Not me. I'm good. Like I said, listen, we have alternative means. If you want to jump right on over to the YouTube situation, because that's familiar to most of you, hit Savvy Television there. It'll be live. It's happening. But what you can do and what we ultimately need to have happening in the general sense, let's just go ahead and download the app. Damn it. We just going to go ahead and just damn the whole thing. Just go on and download the app, and we're live there. And that's the Savvy Television Network, App Store, Google Play, what have you, right? And if you're at home for some reason, get your Roku popping, your Fire TV, or those of you who have Apple TV, just go ahead and type in Savvy. You'll get to it. But that's what it is. I don't have time to play with these people because that's something that, you know, we got stuff to do around here. But anyway, that's what all that was. Matter of fact, first of all, shouts out to Josh again, everybody. Let's go. Josh, I want to applause to you, man. Nice work. Nice work off the top. My bad. Because like I said,
1: thank you.
0: Yeah, man, distracted with all this foolishness in the beginning. And this is exactly what we can't have. So anyway, you try it, Josh. Whatever you can do, if it keeps giving you problems, you know, we're going to just say the hell with it.
1: Yeah, I'm getting a notification that you have to reconnect. It says just reconnect your destination on the black and white page.
0: Yeah, I'm cool. Yeah, I'm cool. And like I said, because I saw it, like it came in my phone where they were, you know what I'm saying, they were attacking me about the, you know, we're going to suspend accounts. Okay, cool. Really,
1: they're giving you an out. You say,
0: I know. Yeah, it's an out. I'm good. Like I said, I don't need to. I was thinking it anyway, but it's only because of this stuff. That's why, that's why I'm even on it. But anyway, so look, last night, busy. Okay. getting me off track with this stuff. By the way, Chris will be through here today, 2 at 5. So we'll talk to him about a few things. You know what I mean? We didn't get to rap with him this week like we normally would. But listen, man, you got the Canes thing going off. I want to further extend this conversation with regard to our man Tony, which was Fox. And you know what's interesting, Josh? I feel like what you put together was revealing again because Fox was in there.
1: Yeah, he was.
0: And the last time, like he was mentioned before this chaos that everyone's discussing now, he was the hero. Well, one of them, you know. That was the way, that's what we had happening. So this is all very strange. But it was interesting that it wasn't just here. Other people are noticing that, you know, it felt like funny money the other night. And again, because we have receipts, I feel like we get to speak in this space. And those of you who might just be popping in on it, look, the whole thing has been trying to almost convince people in a very rigid way because they've been resistant to us just simply trying to say, if we're not going to be, you know, spicing these games up with a little, you know, fun wagering gamesmanship, then what exactly are we doing? And it's not that we want to encourage anyone to any, you know, deprecating habits. But again, we all spend an exuberant amount of time consuming these sports activities. They might as well have electricity. No, don't you? I would say, Josh, that's my thing.
1: Mm-hmm.
0: And it's not my thing, but it's my thing. Just in terms of logically speaking, it's not like, you know, it just is. And no matter what else you hear, I can't tell how many stories. I wonder, Josh, if we sat here and tried to figure out, or maybe we should just ask AI here. Let's go ahead and put it to the test and see, you know, how many stories or how many instances throughout sport. I'm not even talking about damn the NBA. But like as a collective, in terms of just the sports landscape, how many betting sort of depravities, how many of these have we had in the last, we should say, 3 years? Or even take it to COVID. And I bet you would be stunned at how often and nobody really is that concerned, except for in the moment when it's time to act like you're concerned, like with Sorsby, how everybody has these violent voices and the outrage like they do. Nobody was outraged on like the first 17, 18 stories that was going on. That's odd. I see you, Finney. Thank you, brother, popping in there. I think Finney jumped onto YouTube. That's what I'm saying, man. Everybody bail out. Nobody has time with the. That's probably why they got mad too, Josh. You know what I said yesterday on Facebook? They probably got that. And it was, we'll show his ass.
1: Yeah, Meta is out for you.
0: Yeah, that's fine.
1: They probably have a.
0: They've been out on me because I say to, you know, the stuff I'm saying anyway is probably, you know.
1: They probably have a picture of you hanging on Meta's wall. Saying,
0: yeah.
1: Watch out for this guy.
0: Oh,
1: he is
0: boy.
1: Bad news.
0: No question. No question. I would suspect at this point, you know, very probably, you know, governmentally confrontational, or at least the perception of it. So anyway, the thing with Fox wasn't just here. I don't do a lot of, you know, following of Bumani Jones. I didn't realize till a while ago he was really off ESPN completely. But, you know, one of the more colorful characters, I would say. But I thought it was interesting, Josh, and you have this is
1: I
0: thought it was very relevant to exactly what we were just saying. So here, let's share this. And like I said, it's not that nobody else noticed.
2: You remember a couple days ago, it was this football player named Brendan Sorsby. He's supposed to be the quarterback at Texas Tech. And, you know, he had done some gambling and he's going to be able to play. The NCAA tried to ban him forever, and then the court said no, and he's going to be able to play. And then what we saw after that was a lot of people come down on Texas Tech and say that Texas Tech is the ones who's wrong. They shouldn't even allow him to play at all, you know, given the circumstances. And you had a whole lot of teams that's out here saying, you know, well, we're not going to play against Texas Tech. If they're going to continue to let Sorsby play, we're not going to play against Texas Tech. And, you know, that's how they show us they serious, right? That's how they show us that they serious about gambling. And at every turn, the NBA has at least tried to tell us that they serious about gambling. They had the hiccups. They had Terry Rozier. They had Jonte Porter. Whatever's going on with Chauncey Billups, Damon Jones. You know what I mean? They got those things. Now, if the NBA and all the teams really want to show us how serious they are, there's only one solution. As long as De'Aaron Fox plays for the Spurs, everybody else got to say, no, we're not going to play against them. We're not going to do that. He out here threatening the integrity of the game.
3: Cross the line that can't be crossed.
2: Yeah. I mean, that's, what other explanation you got for that shit? Right? Like, I had made a joke with somebody, a beat writer, and I was like, man, I thought De'Aaron Fox was from Houston. Wait, he was out there playing. It turned out he was a lifelong Knicks fan. I ain't never seen nobody f*** it up like that. Like, and by like that, you're like, what do you mean like that? Whatever like that you could possibly imagine. He found a way to dabble in it.
0: So, I don't know how long we're going to pursue, you know, this dead end of resistance where we're just asking you, listen, because you say, okay, Sav, what's the point? We're going to say all this and we're going to keep bringing it out. And you seem steadfast in the mission to get that to us. Okay. Well, I'm just trying to get us to a point where we can all just kind of enjoy and commune on trying to make our best plays. Otherwise, what are we watching? What are you doing? Like sitting somewhere like for 4 hours, 3 hours. Remember how the baseball thing used to be? Thank goodness for some of the trimmery that we've been doing on the time. But look, man, I don't know. So with that said, and remember everything we went through yesterday on the review, and to know that you're still looking at the Spurs laying 5. Tomorrow. Josh, you understand that, right? Even with what we

0: not one, not two, not three, four, but 5.5, which is a 6-point victory. They're telling you this is what we expect. That doesn't lend any sort of thought energy to you that something smells amiss. And this is not to say that the Knicks can't go in and win, because let me tell you,
1: smelling just like peanut butter,
0: that they can. And they are actually getting a lot of money. The people are amped up with the emotions here on the Knicks. So the house has you in prime position for a scalping. Remember, a team blows 30-point lead, and Charles Barkley, who you all idolize as a truth-telling media broadcast savant, says this.
2: We saw the dumbest basketball team in the history of civilization.
3: Oh, wow.
2: We saw they had a 25-point lead, took eight straight threes. That was some of the most mismanaged, stupid basketball. Hey, when you blow a 29-point lead, the other team has to help you. The San Antonio Spurs help the New York Knicks win this game by doing some of the stupid-ass stuff I've ever seen on a basketball court.
3: Right.
0: So, you, again, mean to tell me that these people he is describing are going to essentially dominate this basketball game? Again, an elimination game for the team that's favored. None of that's funky at all. It might be easy money. Just when you get nervous on, you never like saying that.
4: Baby.
0: It might be. 877-909-1007, because Josh says so. You can text. All right, Josh, like I said, man, I don't know. Let's bring it. It's a Friday. Again, Butler, you may want to get the call in. It's a Friday, people. The master barber, you would suspect, is probably highly active. I don't know. Just give it a whirl. Check it out. Sometimes you can get lucky on a Friday, okay? 419-407-0880 is the contact of Anthony Butler, the master barber and stylist, ladies. So let us ring the bell. It's Friday. We're trying to finish this thing strong. We're feeling great today. All right, ringing the bell here. It's a Friday. We got to feel great and finish it strong. What we got, Josh? These hens, what happened? Okay, despite strong starting pitching, which we certainly love hearing any of that news whenever we can hear it. Alex Sawyer, they say busy. Okay, Gibson Long also. 1-0 final, though, St. Paul. They get the victory.
5: Yeah, 5 scoreless innings by Gibson Long, but the Hens gave that lone run in like the late innings, that one run, but that was enough for them to get the L.
0: Bam. And?
5: Moving right along, and this.
0: Oh, we like this. Oh, the double-double girls. The double mint twins last night is what you tell me.
5: Yep.
0: Yeah, 30-point double-doubles for CC and AB. Yep, Indiana Fever, busy last night. They get the 114-106 overtime win over the Sky. How about that, Sky? Hell of an effort, though, to compete with those ladies. See, here's the deal, people. The Fever, it's not really hype.

0: It's not really hype like what we think and what we've been thinking and thought it was. It's kind of not. So just be advised. All right. But anyway, last night they get that work done. So we're not mad at that. And congratulations to that. But yeah, they just don't. I don't know. They don't really, you know, do it for my wallet like that, Josh, anymore. You know, we'll see. We'll see if it cranks up later on.
1: Yeah, but it's a nice way for Caitlin Clark to get the criticism off her back for at least one night.
0: Yeah,
1: have the shine the spotlight along with Aaliyah Boston getting the 30-point double-double.
0: Yeah, no, nice work, though. But you have to have that. That's interesting. I'm just interested to see how that dynamic is going to work. I told you, I still feel like you just don't really remove Natasha Howard from these teams and things just somehow get better like the following season. That doesn't. I want to check a correlation to see if I'm correct, which is probably that doesn't happen ever. Not sure how they came up with that. We're going to move her and not a number of other people that could have been shipped out of Indiana. But okay, let's come back, man. We're at the bottom of the hour. We've gone on way crazy. It's a Friday, feeling great, as we mentioned, and there's a lot of work to do. So really, we're going to try to work on these parlay sort of energies, okay? A few things to discuss, but mainly let's get these picks for this entire weekend. Feeling great Friday. Sit tight.
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3: Eastbound Turnpike at US 20 near the Perrysburg exit. There's an accident there. Everything else running smoothly. We will keep you updated. That's your Cumulus Toledo right now traffic.
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8: It'll be sunny and very nice for the afternoon. A little breezy as well. High of 81. Overnight tonight down to 61 with a clear sky and a light wind. And tomorrow warming back up to 87 degrees with a sunny to mostly sunny sky. Showers and thunderstorms are likely on Sunday with a high of 75. In the First Alert Weather Center, I'm meteorologist Ross Ullett.
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0: Okay. I'm just telling you all, we really do. There's a deer outside in the parking lot. Like, seriously. Josh probably think, you probably think I'm kidding. Like, you honestly think I would make that up?
1: No. I believe, we live in a area where we're approaching on what used to be rural land, and there's a deer hanging around. I mean, I've seen some in my front yard of my house.
0: Well, yeah, they're in the front yard of our house right now. So there you go. Yep. Hey, listen, we apologize to everybody. They're having issue again, Facebook stuff. We're dealing with it. We'll sort it out. But it's not the focus here. Remember, it's a radio show. At the end of the day, our focus is on the people at 100.7 ESPN here in the Glass City, Lucas County, to be exact. I am Andre of the Savages, Josh Burnham. You heard a moment ago. This is Black and White Sports. And again, we're feeling great on this Friday because it's time to get down to work now. We talked about the Open, and because Facebook was messing with me and blowing up everything, it didn't really pop off all the way right, but we're at the tipping point, was the point of all of this. Because that's where we are. This Game 5 moment, which we already know historically is usually indicative of what's going to be the outcome. But right now, you're not seeing that because you're saying, oh, no, it's time to go home. I think it's been fun. Spurs, it's been great. You're too young. You're not really ready for this moment. We feel like there's been a couple of times the moment was too big for you and all this other nonsense that has nothing to do with truth and what is actually going on here. And the more it happens, I'm starting to believe it more. And let me tell you, I really have a part of me that wants to be New York Knicky. I do. I get it. I have nothing against these boys. The Knicks, man, I'm not mad at them. I'm not mad at this team. I'm not mad at the Knicks when they get busy and play in a way that most basketball heads will appreciate because they do it. They have done it. We've seen it. And you kind of want to root for it. And then, when you add all the folklore and then you put all of that, cool. But, man, it just reeks of too simple. It just reeks of too good to be trueness. Straight up. That's where, seriously, it's just right now, it's just reeking of too damn good to be true. But, hey, I almost feel like if it's not done tomorrow night, then it's definitely, it's going down, especially when we get back to New York. Oh boy, won't that be fun? That's the real one right there. So listen, we're buckling up. Let's prepare all of this and make our promos in advance. So imagine this one day when you're listening to this in the radio, riding down the street, and it just pops on randomly like the promos do. Well, this will have been made in advance. Let's go ahead and stamp the date. It's June 1-2. That means it's before the news that the Spurs have having the blues. I was trying to say, give the Knicks the blues. Got tongue tied. Excuse. Whoa. So I can fix it and straighten it out. Fix up my speech. That is no doubt. But what I'm saying, to make it clear, this game is over. It's not the year. It's not done. Please stay tuned. Everybody in here is about to move to the spot and the public. Yep, at the end, they won't love it. Okay, now enough with the rapping stuff. But seriously, you got to be careful right here. And that's just the bottom line. And again, the Spurs really have shown you, when you look at it, let's look at it this way. This is what you're not thinking about. Let me just spin it, frame it, forget the rapping, forget the games, all the comedy. Let's stop the silliness. If you believe it, and this is, I'm going to talk to the guys who still feel like we're just playing the game. Everything is just straight up. It's what it is. We just hooping. We just hoop. Bounce the ball out. Check up. Ball out. Okay. This guy. In every basketball frame, what we have seen on the demonstration is the fact that the Spurs have played the best ball when the best ball was to be played, meaning when we stretch leads out to 15 plus. That's going to be the Spurs would have been the team that had been doing that. Even though they're young and all the rest of that trash, all of that. And when we do the fixeries, because when we've been running, I've been sitting up here proving the fixeries to you the entire time. So whatever you do, wherever else you talk, you can't come to this show and talk crazy. And I don't want to see you out there with, you can save it because there's too much evidence here that they have on record. that shows how we've seen how the Spurs are the ones who decide what are these outcomes going to be. You don't believe that? Let me say that over. It's the Spurs who really have, whether they've tanked the lead, tossed away the turnover at the most incredible inopportunist of times, make the most scratchiest of a bonehead, scratchy play that you could ever kind of make in a moment that you wouldn't make it. All of these things have happened. Yet, it just lends itself to we would probably prefer the fantasy than the reality. And this movie fantasy that we have with the Knicks going on is probably a little bit easier to ride into. But buckle up in game five here. I don't know about this 5.5. I think these boys might get cracked, and they won't be giving up the lead. And where do you go from there? If you have the Knicks with Josh, matter of fact, what are the scores? Hold on, let's check these scores. Every game of this, let's look at these four games. What is the average margin of victory is what I'm kind of looking for here.
1: Okay.
0: You see what I'm saying? Yeah.
1: Game one is 10-point margin.
0: Okay.
1: Game two is not one. Bad. Game three is four. And game four is one. So it's 10, 11, 15, 16. So it's about four divided by 16 is four.
0: Yeah. And we have a line here. So none of these games too decisive. Even though we've seen portions of the games extremely suggestive at decisive, and they don't end up being decisive. We just might get one. You figure you got to get one, right? In a series, one, just one. And I'm suggesting to you that I'm thinking it's going to be the Spurs that delivers the ass whooping. Or excuse me, ass whipping. We haven't seen one. We saw it because we thought we saw it. Most of the people with this whole Nick thing the other night, most of the anybody you talk to is going to say something about, because I heard them. I was somewhere in public and people were just walking past talking about like the game. Just a random group of people just walking outside and talking. But so, you know, it has hit middle America and everybody's watching the finals and they talked about it. Oh, man, I went to bed. I was in the bed at halftime. I know you were. Waking up to complete shock and awe. And maybe there'll be more. I don't know if the Spurs winning is a shock and awe at this point. I don't know. I think maybe you'll give them that and just you'll chalk it up to like pride and that they've been one of the better teams all year and the fact that they beat the champs. Maybe that's what you'll do. But I can't wait to hear what you have to say when we find ourselves in a game seven night. That's going to be good because the explanations are going to have to come. How did they go into New York and get that off? But let me not get ahead of myself. Just like we should come back and finish this first hour strong as we can. Josh, we're just chilling. It's Feeling Great Friday. We're going to talk to Chris soon. All right. Sit tight, everyone. There's more. It's Black and White on a Feel Good Friday.
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3: Eastbound Turnpike at US 20 near the Perrysburg exit. There's an accident there. Everything else running smoothly. We will keep you updated. That's your Cumulus Toledo right now traffic.
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21: You gotta be sensitive to the goofy niggas because you know they goofy. And the worst part about it is, they don't know that they goofy. 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What else they gonna be?
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0: All right, this final time. Let's get this first hour wrapped up because we've had a hell of a time here with our Facebook friends. So that's part of it. A distractor like no other today, Josh. So you kind of got to do it from on that side, Josh. Like I said, the iPad connection over here, it's a wrap over here, you know, at least until I can tend to it. So.
1: Right.
0: So are you going to bring us in? Or?
1: Oh, we are in.
0: No, we're not. Thanks, man. Appreciate it. Josh Bird, my man. Okay, I know it's a lot going on, Josh. Like I said, see, they've got it all frazzled. Relax. Join me. Stay the course. Keep the ship, Josh. Steer it through.
1: That's what I'm trying to
0: do. Just like what is going to happen with these damn Spurs. And again, if you guys just popping in, listen, I would be cool on the game five. Nick Nations, which is strange how we feel like this based on the games we saw. And I can't believe that everybody feeling like the most improbable scenario ever in a final takes place. And you guys feel like the Knicks are likely to close this on Saturday night. I'm not going to ask you, Josh, what do you think? Where's your gut? What are you feeling here? I need to talk. I got to ask somebody. Like I said, I'm going to talk to Chris like at the top of the hour. He might put some logic on it, but I just don't get how we feel like that.
1: As much as like the John Nojeskis of the world would say it's a gentleman's sweep, I think the Spurs will.
0: But at least Ski was on that from before it started, though. So we'll give him that.
1: Yeah, I mean, I think the Spurs will win on Saturday to live another day, and it's set up for New York to win the whole thing. Game six on Tuesday, which means Wednesday morning you're going to have a lot of New Yorkers either coming in late or calling in sick because they're giddy over their team winning it all, if that comes to be.
0: So you think that, and you got them closing it out at home, huh?
1: Yeah, I mean, you said that the NBA likes the script entertainment like the NFL
0: does.
1: Well,
0: I don't even go so much with the script. See, I don't like this because, see, people, you guys will catch me up and trying to describe me as a person who basically is of, you know, what is not necessarily mentally competent space when I'm talking about these things. I'm saying I'm doing this because we're actually putting the work in these trenches and taking these L's when they're, you know, when they're there to be unavoided, if you will. And no, I'm not going to let it be minimized in the way you kind of refer to that, Josh. No, it's not. It's much different than people just saying we wrote a script and we did all that. And I'm not saying that there isn't some degree of whatever and a preconceivedness. I'm just telling you though, these people have implemented what looks like a damn near flawless system to alter and guide outcomes. Now, if you want to call that something else and say the script, because I don't like doing that, because that when you have that conversation, that stuff just sounds cartoonish and it sounds almost childish. So it's very easy for somebody on the street to dismiss that and then they can sidestep the conversation. It allows them to hide, so to speak, and they don't have to have a rational conversation where we went through a series of things yesterday that line up with exactly what we're trying to suggest all the way up into and including the final basket. And what I might suggest to you was a very well coordinated effort in doing so.
2: I love it when a plan comes together.
0: See OG Anunoby. So as we get set to wrap up this first hour, though, like I said, we'll talk to the czar, man, the voice of the Whitmer Panthers here at about 5:05-ish or so. Chris Schmidbauer, he'll be through. I mean, you like him. He's logical. Chris won't let me talk my foolishness. You know what I'm saying? He'll say something that aligns with people's actual thinking.
1: Yeah, I mean, I'm looking forward to what kind of words of sanity he'll bring into this insane asylum we call our universe.
0: Well, yeah, I'm just, Josh, I mean, we can act like that, and that's a comfy way to describe it. I'm not mad, but generally speaking, it is pretty much a relative world of insanity. But this isn't, except that the repeating belief that you have that these things are just happenstancing. Come on, man. But with, again, De'Aaron Fox was our guy the other night. He won't be this next game. As a matter of fact, I would like to suggest, too, that De'Aaron Fox would probably be a good double down and expect a good game from him.
1: I wouldn't be surprised.
0: Yeah, in every way. I would certainly take my stab at assists. He could – 10 points is solid, is definitely solid, okay? So 10 points is definitely solid. And I might even give him 15 because it's too much questionable talk where he's concerned. He's been too reliable of a guy for too long. He's been way more than effective and contributory to every roster he has been a part of. So we're not going to get ready to redefine De'Aaron Fox here and try to pretend like he's sorry. He was just the company man and the execution guy for the other night, or certainly the lead catalyst. Because I actually have a video, Josh. It wouldn't have worked on this show because, again, the radio people wouldn't have been able to join with us. But I got a video, a reel of De'Aaron Fox, you know what I mean, a complete demonstration throughout the game. Forget those last couple of moments. He had a lot of ridiculous turnovers, certainly ill-advised ones for a player of his caliber and certainly his experience and talent. So we got to chill out, man. We really got to calm down here. But listen, we come back in here. I'm going to get into a few things. You know, we got the Stanley Cup situation too. Tornella says, chill out. Let me not say, I don't want to spoil it, Josh, in case you guys haven't heard the quote. I'll definitely bring that in here in the second hour and tell you why we think we better hit the brakes on thinking the Stanley Cup is maybe wrapping up too on Sunday. Probably want to chill out there. And like I said, we got work tonight, College World Series, the W. We got a couple, man, a doubleheader there. MLB, I got our local situation. Tigers, obviously, in the 216 this weekend. So that's going off. So we got to throw a slide a pick there. And, of course, World Cup activities. Oh, boy, I don't like the U.S.'s situation, especially because we're expecting them to do well and they're on home soil and all this other jazz. I picked them on one ticket, but I'm promising you I had to make an entirely different parlay based on the fact that I know I got the USA on my situation because I don't like them tonight. I would either, if you don't want to pick against them, when I'll tell you what I do. We'll talk about that in the second hour. All right. So come back in here. Fastest Buck 20 in sports. It is Black and White Sports. It's a Friday. It's a feeling great Friday. 505, don't be tardy. Schmidt Bauer will be here. All right. We'll get the rest of this money talk.

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12: To Albert Earl here, and see if he can help us, because we're missing the 14 to take on the 89 Mac Men in the nightcap. And here's the setup. Yeah, 6 o'clock window, 83 nights. Okay? Scott Bittinger and the crew. Killed you with that. You didn't know. You weren't ready. You didn't want that like that. Yeah, absolutely. And the 90, Scoop Williams. This one we got going on at 6. So there's no dilly-dally, and we said with the parking, you know.
13: Well, thought about a few teams, but I think the greatest matchup for that Macomber 1989 team will be a Final Four team from the 80s. The 1984 Scott Bulldogs with Chris Poulinitz, Willie Shelton, and Melvin Newbern.
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12: All right, on this Friday, we got madness going on. This is a good week. 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
16: 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You can dent me. You can damage me. You're never ever going to beat me.
17: 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I won anyway.
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19: The strife, the will. There's certain people that grow up with a tremendous hunger.
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23: You have to be the champion before you become the champion. You gotta be him before you become him.
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25: 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There are no breaks.
26: 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You want to become champion. Who cares? You're tired or not? Nobody cares about you.
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12: Second hour around here. Let's get underway and crank this thing up and try to finish it right. Feeling great on this Friday. The sun is moving. We're in more of a comfortable space. 80 degrees on. Not like that swelter game. It was crazy last couple. But all right, back in here. Josh, I don't know. Like I said, I even got access again to the iPad. We'll see how far this goes. We get into hour number two around here. Mama Mary's Mozzarella Minutes at this point, as you all know. Welcome to the South Side. Home of authentic New York style. Thin crust pizza. We appreciate if you guys call them, right? And we know they represent Holland, Ohio, to be exact. So 419-867-9991 is okay, right? That's totally fine. That's why I want to say it up front. Give them a call. That's typically how most of us would do it. And that is certainly welcome. But right about now, what we need you to really get active on is website presence. Yes, MamaMarysPizza.com. And the significance is substantial, people, because we are obviously all well aware the 250-year celebration that the nation will be involved in embarking upon. 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I'd say let's go ahead and do that. It's a Friday. No one's interested in cooking anything. Let's not act crazy. Let's all be honest here. I know the ladies say this. Gentlemen, if you're driving in the car with the missus by any chance, she's looking at you right now like, I wish you would act like you want me to cook a damn thing tonight. I don't give a damn about you or your children. 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Simple. 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Get all of that. Something for the entire family. Just know it. Thank you, Frank. We appreciate you. 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We are in the minutes right now, so let's go. We get busy as we get in here. All guests and calls brought to you by the Wake Up Call line. He is the czar, voice of the Whitmer Panthers. Ladies and gentlemen, you know him well. He is the one and only Mr. Chris Schmidbauer. What's going on, sir?
1: Depends on how you spell my name, because if you follow Ski's spelling there, man, I don't know how you spell that name.
12: Everything that Ski, you see me throw my hands up immediately. I'm off the tier, anything involving John Nowajeski. He's not reliable. He'll get us all either killed, Chris, or again seized by people that are like in the movie Taken, or we could be looking at a case messing with Ski. He'll get us jammed up and locked up, Chris. He's that guy. We're in the car. We had it, everything tucked away. We were good. There was nothing. They can't smell anything. Everything is just right. And here's Ski. But wait, I'm sorry, Mr. Officer. And he's, oh my goodness. He's showing him some other slot on the side door where he's fumbling and bumbling. And here it is, Chris. And you're looking at me like, I told you. Remember I told you on the radio show, Chris, John Ski. So there you go. I don't know what he did with your name, brother. I saw it, and I was saying, boy, I hope Chris doesn't think I did this.
1: No. I just wondered where he got the P from. I was like, there's no P anywhere in there.
12: But yep, whatever. Because he's the captain of Pooterific. That's why. it's in his DNA. He doesn't know. He can't take it out. He just came on the message just because.
2: And he's working his way up to being the admiral of Pooterific.
12: There you go. There you go. Absolutely. Absolutely. And so we welcome you in here today, Chris, because, again, it's been a little bit since we've been able to connect on some of this. And I started my show today. It was supposed to be a more definitive artistic display. I don't think it really landed. Facebook ensured that today. And so it was supposed to stress the tipping point. And this is where we find ourselves. And actually, ode to my good friends and the champion band, The Roots. And I would like everyone to know about The Roots if you didn't. Matter of fact, that's the band on Fallon, Chris. Because, from all my white friends, they might not know. You probably don't have a long history from 94 with The Roots. But I encourage you, get into their catalog, Chris. You will not.
1: I've enjoyed some, yeah. For sure.
12: Yeah, you won't be disappointed. Like, I would put it this way. Even if you're not, let's say, Chris, you're not a big hip-hop guy, or maybe you just have a few things. You got some stuff in your arsenal. You like some things. What I would say, though, to maybe any of my white family that maybe didn't grow up with this and weren't even in the Run DMC elk, but I would offer these guys up as maybe a representation musically, artistically, as well as true and, again, cardinal demonstrations of the exact spirit of hip-hop as it should be. And that's what I would say.
1: The crazy part about them, too, that I've always admired about it is how they can get the same sound that you've kind of seen with the electronic beat stuff that a lot of the rappers have done, and the fact that you got Quest, is he still able to lay down something that sounds like it's an authentic beat? I mean, it's impressive what they can do with the instruments they have, for sure.
12: Oh, man, and boys, like I said, that's the greatest band. I'm telling you, since the time is no longer the original version of the time, I might have told you that was the coldest band. Now, you can get your Grateful Dead, get everybody you want to get your Stones, get all of that. You didn't want to play with the time. I put it this way just to make this clear. We're going to move on. I didn't want to turn it into a Dick Clark, you know, expo. But I'm saying the time is, and this is a, we'll have to dig it up because people won't believe it. But Prince quoted, he would never, ever cop to anybody in known to man that he had trepidation of coming out after, except them. Because they used to tour all the time, and them some boy, you didn't want to play with the time. Not the original. Six with Jesse and Terry and Jelly Bean and these boys like that. Nah, and you know what I'm saying? That's what people don't understand. I mean, it turned into something else when they got old, you know, in order. I don't want to vouch for all that. But just know, okay? So after that, then we got the Roots here. And I would stamp this conversation, Chris, so all my people can hear this, because we hear a lot of this. Who is the best rap person? Who is the best rapper? All this and his. And then you got other foolishness things that, like Eminem is possibly the best to, stuff like that. That falls right under the LeBron James lane for me. But with that said, dead or alive, that gentleman, again, Black Thought, that you, brother Tariq, he's the front man on the band that you hear talking to, you know, all the time. Chris, that's the best rapper.
1: Oh.
12: Alive or dead.
1: Okay.
12: Is that man. And I got some heaters. I'm thinking about this driving in. I measure everybody else's stuff by him, even the people that's passed. Because they would put it, nobody would ever cross that line to make my point and challenge this man disrespectfully. Notice that he's been rapping and on the scene while all this dissing been going on and these people been doing these battles. Never that the Roots way. You see what I'm saying? The Roots are all love. You hoping you get the invite to the picnic. It's that kind of thing. But sorry that we had all of that. I didn't mean to take. Josh, you never know what you're going to get on this show. You know what I mean? That's what it's for.
2: I guess this is what we call a freestyle type of format in the realms of radio. Land.
12: There you go. Bang. There, Josh, well said. See, you always laser sharp, JB. Even when you're not, you are. That's the thing. So, yeah, Chris. So, anyway, guess we were talking the tipping point. And game five, that brings us back to what the hell did all that have to do with the sports? Well, this is where we are. And typically, this game is an indicator, Chris, of how it's going to play out. Even whatever the stakes are at this point, if we had come in 2-2, whatever. Okay. But so we got this 3-1 thing that we all know now is no longer the most insurmountable set of circumstances. And we obviously we don't have too many examples, but we do have one. So it's believable in that sense. It's just that, Chris, I'm seeing here that most people are not believing that. They don't want to subscribe to the possibility. And even though it's on the road, a lot of people feeling like the New York Knicks that they felt like would be winning this series will be doing exactly that, closing it out on Texas turf. But, Chris, can I even suggest to you that maybe is anyone else seeing that, by and large, the Spurs have really dominated most of this action? I get these flubs and these fall-offs and these crash-outs, fine. But, Chris, for most of the basketball content that we've had has looked like Spurs is a much better team, no?
1: Here's the issue that I have with San Antonio, though. There is a level of... And I'm not trying to pick on our man Steve, because I think he just kind of is puppeting back a lot of the stuff that they had said this year. And I do the same thing with the Cavaliers. But
12: yeah. The
1: issue is, this is a Spurs team that told you that they're tough. They told you that they are in the moment. They told you that they're not going to get rattled easily. And the crazy part is, we have seen nothing but the Knicks, who nobody thought was the more mentally stable team come into the series, be the team late in these games that has not wavered, has not faltered, has not gotten nervous. The moment has not been too big. Part of that is the experience this group has had over the last several years, and that this group has been together for the last several years. But I just can't go into a game and trust that San Antonio, and I would say if this series had been reversed, and it started in New York and had come back to San Antonio and we were going that way, I could sit there and say, like, well, you know, the Spurs haven't necessarily had a ton of games on their home floor yet. Let's see how they got beat twice on their home turf late in games where they held leads in those games and New York was able to close it out. So while I think at times San Antonio has heads and tails looked like the better team, there are some things that I've talked about multiple times when we've talked about the series. One is fatigue, and I know people love to blow that off, but you can see late in games that team makes lazy, tired mistakes in those games. That whole end of game five was them making lazy and poor plays because they are gassed late in those games. Even when they've been able to build huge leads, they have not been able to sustain those. And even going to game four, it was interesting. I kind of thought back and was listening to what some of the people said about game four. And a lot of people had brought up the fact, game three. A lot of people had brought up the fact that with all those reviews at the end of the game and the stoppages in play to do the reviews, those were built-in timeouts that don't get thought of as timeouts where guys can go and sit and rest for minutes on end and they're getting multiple times to get their legs back under them. You don't have those in games one, two, and four. So I agree with you that there have been times where San Antonio has looked by far the better team, and we've seen it in three of the four games early. They just haven't been able to close it out. So that has to be a San Antonio team that goes back, and I give them a ton of credit for their mental fortitude in game three, but man, they have just looked completely lost when it's counted, and I just don't know that you can trust that group. I'd be stunned, honestly, even saying all that. I think they get game five on their home floor and you go back to New York for six, and I think the Knicks close it out there. But man, it wouldn't shock me just because I don't think San Antonio has shown that they can close out this team and have enough gas left in the tank to close things out.
3: See, I'm glad, talking to Chris Schmidbauer, everybody, all right, the voice of the Whitmer Panthers here. Kristen, I think a lot of people probably are certainly on the side of your thought process, and they feel like at the end of the day, removing destiny, if you will, but just personnel, perhaps the various forms in which we've seen the teams. Because obviously, I feel like what doesn't get discussed a lot, or maybe they won't say it the way I'm about to, I think identities change a lot in these series. You know what I mean? I think we end up having the conversation hang on who we believe a team is or isn't, perhaps throughout the season, maybe even through an entire postseason run. But at the end of the day, we keep changing identities, you know, night to night. And the thing is, you keep seeing the Knick team that kind of looks like whatever ends up going on for these comebacks that we've seen, like you just mentioned, these situations, they're able to make the necessary maneuver in the moment. And right now, we haven't necessarily seen that from the Spurs group. I'd like to believe this is the point where maybe you do see that. Maybe you do see something that indicates we've been misreading it, so to speak. And the Knicks finishing this there would certainly put a great stamp on what they've done and a real nice bow on their work that probably would solidify them as one of the best ever, you know, just statistically and, you know, just a demonstration. Because the closeout games, we've got a line of others here all on the road. And when they do it well. You know, they do the explosive Nick thing. So you got to store that and put that on the shelf as one look that I don't think everybody's including. But I would tell you there is a substantial amount of money, public money right now is still on the underdog Knicks in this situation. So that's probably why I like the Spurs most. And as I said, Chris, I think you're going to start to see something that looks more like a group that maybe you can look at as a possible believer. I can't fault you right now for what you're saying because I don't have anything to hang on. I got people throwing the ball away and, you know, moments. I got guys running here going for layups when it's time to, you know, I got a bunch of slapstick comedy that doesn't add up except for where I talk to people on this show and say, hey, I'm trying to tell you how are these little alterations executed that affect this wagering. And again, more so than anything, people, what I need to stress in this moment, Chris, is like it's more about the live betting situations. It's not about the betting situations that we often talk about when we say pre-games And when you listen to the shows and you hear all the other the expert odds-making TV guys and all this stuff, no, that

0: will look different tomorrow. I assure you.
1: I think, though, that the biggest thing that I have to see from that group is that they can, and I don't want to disparage, because I think they're here way before people thought they were going to be. And I don't want to minimize that journey, because nobody had them at the beginning of the year being in the NBA Finals. You might have had somebody who on the outside thought, you know, you might have had guys like Steve who were fans who were like, hey, I think we got something. But most people did not see anybody getting past Oklahoma City to get back into the NBA Finals and getting out of the Western Conference. So you have to take that piece of it and celebrate them for that. However, this series has done things that I did not think were possible coming into the postseason. One, there are actual calls yesterday, as ridiculous as it sounds, that maybe Mitch Johnson shouldn't have his job at the end of the year. There were people who were saying yesterday that Wemby is not as good, that he, you know, can't succeed in clutch moments. I mean, there were some narratives that have come out of this that are starting to become narratives like we've seen for Cleveland, like we saw with New York. I mean, to be fair, those are not done yet because the Knicks still have one more game to win. But, man, there is, you want to talk about live situations that have changed on the ground. The fact that I heard somebody literally say yesterday that Wemby is not able to close games in big situations and that he chokes in late game situations. 2 weeks ago, that was not something anybody said about this guy.
0: That's what I mean.
1: He was the next Hall of Famer. I mean, there were debates about, you know, in 2 years we're going to have, it's going to be, is it Wemby or LeBron, or Wemby and Jordan as the best player of all time? I mean, those are the conversations. I know we're prisoner of the moment. I don't want to minimize that either. However, this series has taken and brought up some real issues about this Spurs team, but I still go back to, and I know I've said it multiple times, you cannot go through a seven-game series and have the other team sit for as long as they did, just like we saw Cleveland do, and think that that won't – I mean, it's all mileage. At some point, you have to pay the mileage. And I think San Antonio late in these games, if they don't get chunks to rest, they just don't have it. And like you said, there's a lot of foolishness that goes on. And I'll just say, last thing I'll say about Mitch Johnson, if he sits Dylan Harper late in that game tomorrow, he should be fired. I mean, those are literally, this guy who says in game one, I can't do that again, does the exact same thing on Wednesday night, sits Dylan Harper for the majority of that fourth quarter and then brings him back late and be like, all right, young man, you haven't played for 10 minutes, but let's go ahead and see if you can carry us to the finish line. I mean, they have to have Dylan Harper on the floor late in that game, or he should be let go, because that's to be the third time that they didn't have their best player late on the floor.
0: Sit tight, everybody. Crossing the bottom of the hour. Chris Smith Bauer in here. Mama Mary's Mozzarella Minutes. We'll be back.
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0: Andre of the Savages here for Mama Mary's Pizza. 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
8: It's all about focus. I don't care who you are, where you're from, doesn't matter. It's having a focus and having a purpose. Right, you wake up every single day to get better today than you were yesterday. Now, it doesn't matter what you are. Basketball player, hockey player, golf player, painter, right? It doesn't matter.
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10: How you feel, brother?
11: All right, back in the building here on this Friday. Trying to feel good. Facebook is tinkering with that today. We've been under attack, Chris. It's been wild. I don't know what's going on. So if I disappeared, don't... You know, anybody that has me personally, don't think I blocked you. Because people will start calling you, oh, did you block, man? I don't know nothing about what them people do with that damn thing. But apparently, that's what's going. Something is happening with my with my personal situation, which affects how you get to all the other stuff. That's my issue, is these damn pages. Now I think the black and white has been disrupted. You know, so that's my concern right now. Tripping out with this. That's why we got to get out of this. Get all the way into the app. I can't do this kind of thing because it's too much. Because, you know, that's almost essentially these people have power and they can do whatever they feel like doing. No, I'm telling you guys, people, man, you guys keep throwing content up on that damn thing, man, and believing it's going to be there. You know, anyway, sorry about that. That's not necessarily the important thing around here. Chris, let me ask you this, though. Let me sidestep real quick because I had this in my notes for you today. I wanted to make sure I get your energy on. We were talking to Andy yesterday, and a lot of this came from Camp and Coach Monken and some of his comments this week with respect to we have an actual competition. He appreciates that at this point and, you know, assured everybody, you know, don't expect a lot of conversation about this, and we're not going to know who the guy is. He's going to give these two gentlemen and Brother Watson and Brother Sanders a legitimate opportunity to win this job. So I'm wondering, as a fan, Chris, what is maybe your preference in this regard, or are you okay with however it comes out? Because Coach is saying listen, we're going to have an actual competition here. And you know, that might involve Chris maybe not knowing until a game or two in the preseason or something like this, or even, you know, further, God forbid. But, you know, where are you at with that, and how much have you been paying attention to all this?
12: This annoys the heck out of me because it would make zero sense for this franchise to put Deshaun Watson on the field at any point this season unless Shedeur Sanders is garbage or he is hurt. We have seen the Deshaun Watson experiment fail time and time again. I don't think he's the same player anymore, and that's not a knock on him. I think he has been beat up enough that he does not have the physical attributes and abilities to do what they need him to do. But how, as a franchise, can you do the maneuvering that they did? You trade Myles Garrett away, which I was fine with. I understood it. And I don't like it, but I understood it.
11: Right.
12: How do you do those things, get the draft capital back, all that stuff, and then not find out what you have in a guy that you took with a fifth round pick? And was he great at the end of last year? No. But was there something there? I think so. I think you saw some stuff.
11: Yes, indeed.
12: And I want to see what's there. How stupid would it be to not give Shedeur Sanders the chance to try and see what's there and then sit there and say, well, you know, because Deshaun's, he's done regardless. I mean, they're not bringing him back. He's not re-signing for anything. So either Shedeur Sanders is garbage and they go out and trade up in the draft to draft one of the guys from next year. They still might do that regardless. Or you start Deshaun Watson. You have no idea what you have in Shedeur Sanders. And then we do this whole thing again next year where we don't know what Shedeur is or isn't. And then all of a sudden you're right back at square one of having this open competition. This guy has earned the right to start. He's earned the right to see what's out there. He may not be good, but we don't know. And I'd like to know before I, if I were Andrew Berry, before I trade up in the draft next year to try and get a top three pick so I can draft Dante Moore or Julian Stan or whoever, I'd want to know what I have there, because the last thing I'd want to do if I were him is get rid of Shedeur Sanders and watch him go to Pittsburgh or Baltimore or wherever the hell he ends up and right. Light it on fire.
11: Yeah, man. Listen, I'm with you. You know, you got to sell me, man. I don't understand what this conversation keeps on being about. And again, even, and I'm all for people getting to redeem themselves and all of this jazz, man. But I just am like you. Why are we doing this? But you got this investment, and this man is clearly unwilling to accept the egotistical ramifications of a bad move. Because that's why we keep dancing with it, because that's the only thing this can be, Chris. I'm just trying to look at it and on a human level. What's going on with this man? And why does he keep on, you know?
12: It's like you bought a lemon of a car, and you're sitting there, and you keep putting money into this lemon that's never going to run right. And you keep sitting there, and it's like, well, maybe if I do this, it's going to run right, and maybe it's going to get me to where I need to go. At some point, you got to look and go, I made a bad investment. Happens all the time. And Andrew Berry, somehow by the grace of God, and I think it's the last two drafts that have kept him there, but Andrew Berry is still there. He's the only one who is a part of that conversation that is still in that building. And it's okay to sit there and say, you know what? We screwed up. We didn't make a wise investment. At the time, I think everybody, this is the other part where people are very disingenuous about the fact that they wouldn't have made that deal.
11: Right.
12: Back when the deal was made, like, we all would have made that deal because we all, if any Browns fans being honest, we all would have made that deal because you're trying to win a Super Bowl. It didn't work out. It happens. But just admit that it happened and move on.
11: And let's get on.
12: And admit that you bought a lemon. It's okay to admit it. And we're going to go ahead and give the new car a chance. And I don't get it. And again, like you said, I get the money's tied up in it and all that stuff, but nobody's taking that contract. If the Browns really were serious about moving on and seeing what they had at quarterback, Deshaun Watson would have been bought out. With all the dead cap space that they have already, what's a couple million more? I mean, it's not like that would have been a huge financial hit with all the other dead cap space they got sitting there. They would have cut him already. I don't know why they keep holding on to him. It's not like he's been a great locker room presence necessarily. Not like he's done anything in the community that's endeared himself to anybody. This isn't Joe Thomas. Like, At what point are we just going to sit there and say we made a mistake and let's move on?
11: And here's the thing about it too, man. What you kind of see happening, and you would think just let's just say rhythmically, okay, and momentum from the top down, we moved miles for the exact reason of trying to let the freshness, organically evolve. And that's the start of that. We got to get all this, everything attached to everything we have been doing. Okay. We got a new avenue now at the quarterback position, you see, and we've done everything except almost acknowledge that when we had been saying this was our issue. And even still, let me run this all the way back, Chris, to how you got this guy. It isn't just a bad investment. It's the circumstances by which you made the decision, where you actually were showing your character more so. Watch this, Chris. You were showing your character as an organization more so by saying, we don't appreciate the character of Baker Mayfield. And in doing so, you haphazardly and a little bit prematurely cut the cord with him when it actually wasn't him in the relationship. It was you. And you go out there, get rid of the good woman you had, go get this other thing that looks like something that'll patch it up real quick because you realize you messed it up, but you got to get something else in here. You got a date you got to go to, big events, wedding coming up. Got to get somebody in there, so you go and grab this other person. And then after that, you ain't just go to the wedding with him. You didn't fool around, went out again, and next thing we know, you're talking about you engaged to this fool. And what? How long was that? About a week and a half. And this is your family and friends looking like, what? This is the deal we got. So we got this, yeah, but you keep staying married in it because, well, I bought that. And then you even go, now you out here and picked up somebody new you like. You got Deuce now and you saw some remnants and looks like might be able to do something. Why don't we just go on and clean house and go and look at this? But nope, we're going to go on and cheat now and keep it moving and let it get wrinkly. And you know what I'm saying? Why, yeah. Browns?
12: And even going back to the whole start of that too, to even further your point, they were the first team eliminated by Deshaun Watson when there was that list of suitors because he had the no trade clause.
11: Right. I didn't want to go there.
12: They were the first team that he said, nope, I'm not going there. And they just backed up the Brinks truck and said, all right, how much money will make you want to play?
11: And I'll take it.
12: Work either.
11: Yep. And I'll take it. I'll take this blood money because I don't care about you that much. And that's why the whole thing has gone janky and why his damn health was immediately compromised by the universe and everything else, people, because it was never going to be suitable. It's a counterfeit engagement at best. So please let this man get on, and everybody stop this. Stop torturing your fans, Cleveland Browns. This is not right, especially when the savior is right there. And instead of nurturing that, and like you said, that's my only question for Andrew Berry. Since we've rearranged everything, why not cap it off, man?
12: Yeah. If you're going to go to the, I don't want to say rebuild, I think they're trying to retool on the fly, and I think give them 2 years and I think they'll be in a position where maybe you can start making conversation. But the reality is exactly what you said. You move on from Myles Garrett for a particular reason, which is it doesn't do you any good to hang on to him because he's not going to get you any further than where you are today. You're capped out at 4 or 5 wins. I heard some nonsense people saying they could win 9 games. No, not a chance. They weren't winning. They'll be lucky to get past 5. And even with Myles, I thought they were lucky to get past 5. But the problem is going to be you move Miles for a particular reason, which is saying we're trying to invest. We get a younger defensive end. No, he's not Myles Garrett, but damn, we're excited about him. And you get all that stuff. And then you're like, well, let's run it back with the dude that we know and have tried to start multiple times. And let's give him a chance to play again. When I just don't, if they do not allow Shedeur Sanders to at the very least see what he has. And if it's not there, that's fine. I know these guys see him in practice. Obviously that, you know, they see more than I do, but the stuff that I did see last year was enough that kept me intrigued to say, all right, I'll give this guy the year. And if he stinks, if he's not good, that's why you traded for another pick, another first round pick. It's why you're going all in to maybe go up and get one of those quarterbacks next year. I get it, but it makes no sense to play this dude that you already know what you have. And he has never come close in all the years he's been there of looking like the dude that you traded for from 2020.
11: Black and white. We're going to try to finish it, man. Feeling great on a Friday. Chilling. Chris Schmidbauer in here. Sit tight.
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11: All right, let's see if we can roll out of here on the right type of note. Thank you to my man Chris Schmidbauer sitting in here today in the second hour on this Feeling Great Friday. We were until we weren't, because there's been a Facebook, some sort of tryst. I've been ousted. They've attacked me personally, so it could be it for me.
19: Well, I've been hearing that Facebook and his partner Instagram has been outed, having outages this morning. It's been spilling over today.
11: I don't know, Josh. I don't know what I did. Who knows? But I was thinking maybe it's something we did with the show, maybe in the music thing, because we've been doing well. Yeah. You know, we've been on a rolling for a while.
19: It's that darn social media.
11: So, you know, enough of
12: it. Get Zuckerberg on the phone.
11: Yeah, see, but see, Chris, I'm gonna get Savaberg though, because that's why I need you to everybody just get the app. See, we're gonna stop this, man. But it's just gonna be a difficult road to toe, you know, because people, you know, we got it, but we're building it so we can have it be an entertaining place in general, though. And it's great too, because it's funny as we say this, man. I was just talking to my daughter before I left, and what I'm getting now is her energy, though. She went to a meeting with a graphic designer to do some things because we wanted freshen up some stuff. I got her taken off. I was like, well, go ahead. CEO, tell me. Call me back. Let me know what it is, you know, right? And so that thing. And so I like, that's why I'm in the spirit of that. Because before you know it, again, what once was one show is now going to be a network of the exact same mindset. And like I said, I had the Offspring come at me. I was like, yeah, go ahead, Miss CEO. Do your thing. You know, let me know.
12: I thought she'd be getting you one of the Wayans brothers for the show or something like that.
11: You never know. Anything could happen, man. You know, so, but thank you very much for that, sir. Yeah. Yes, very, very proud of that.
12: That was
11: awesome.
12: That was pretty cool.
11: Man. Yeah, definitely. So, you know, like I said, we on a good trajectory, as they say. So I'm trying to be as supportive as I can, man. So like I said, that energy came back, and so we're gonna go ahead and rock this thing, and we like the vision, everybody. We think people will be happy because I'm seeing something where the world is not necessarily servicing the people properly, and I think it's because they are not seeing every angle. I'll just say it that way, Chris. It's taken me a little while to sit back and study everything and find out where these holes are. But, yeah, we might be able to find a lane before it's all the way over, because, you know, the content game is already ruined, as we know. You know what I mean? It's hard to find a way to get the people plugged in, man. But, yeah, we're going to see what we can do with it, man. Listen, before we get out of here, people, we got to try to get some effective plays. We got some going right now. I don't want to go telling you guys too much business. But did I tell you how that, you know, we had the World Cup ticket was in play, Josh, before we left. Chris, you weren't here yesterday. They were asking me to, and I even told Denny. Shout out to Denny Radio, man, those guys over in the 10 o'clock window. Always kind, man. They've been letting me come through, so I was in there again today. And he was asking about the World Cup. Matter of fact, are you big World Cups, man? Chris, you going to be locked into this at all?
12: Not super into it, but, I mean, it's one of those kind of like the Olympics. Like, you kind of have to be plugged in a little bit, just because you don't usually get to have these world events like this.
11: Yeah, right. Yeah, culturally, they're going to be talking and people will be checking it out. You know, but I would tell you tonight, I don't love the United States, really. Something about it, it doesn't feel right already. I don't like the energy behind the commentary. And I would have the people know, be advised tonight, they already played. You guys probably don't recall. Nobody was looking back in November when these guys played Paraguay, and there were problems, people. It was physical. There was tussling. It got wild, and it's going to get wilder tonight, because now we're on the World Cup stage, and I'm wondering, will the U.S. be bullied? I put one parlay in, Chris, with them, but I had to hurry up and flip it because I don't trust them about as much as you don't trust the damn Spurs, Jack. And I just don't like it. I don't like when they try to pull the media darling train and try to get us amped like that. I don't know if we tough. I don't really know if our guys are really even serious. I always get nervous because these boys from these other nations, they're not joking. I know that. And these boys tonight won't be. Anybody, I would advise everybody, watch this. If you don't see any of these other games, we'll find out if the United States is serious tonight, because they're going to have an ass whooping on their hands with these guys. Just in the physical sense is what they're telling us. I saw the evidence. I remember the November thing. So I don't need nobody's coaching on that. But, yeah, you know, we World Cup tonight. We figure we plug in. I got a parlay, Chris, I hit like last night.
19: We have a final from today from the World Cup, from Group B, Canada and Bosnia play to a 1-1 draw.
11: Oh, I think I might have took Canada in that one. I don't know what you
12: did. That's the first point that Canada's gotten, though, I think, like, ever in the World Cup or something like that. So,
11: yeah, it killed that second ticket. I thought I'd keep my – I was hot, though. I still got Kyle Larin on the anytime score. Woo! I'm going to get the rest of this. If the U.S. can win tonight, and again, I'll give you guys this, Antonio Sanabria is our anytime goal scorer, was my best. I had this in play. I'm going to give you this now because this ticket was blown up because I took Canada to win it. But like you said, Chris, it's a draw. Same thing could happen with the U.S. game, though, too. Don't be stunned if you get that. But I don't know. I just get worried about them because they try to amp us up, thinking that just because it's United States and we got this happening on U.S. soil and all this, nah, I don't know. I don't ever like our – I like our women.
12: Yeah.
11: Our women, they don't play. Yeah, it's not a game. No. Trinity Rodman and them ladies, that, all of that, no, that's different. But these dudes, I don't know. I'm just – take a hard look at Paraguay tonight, people, or that draw. Look at the draw. But we also said Sanabria is your anytime goal scorer. You got that from Sav, and I say that because I already hit one today in Laren in the first game, so let it be known. And I don't know if Laren plays for Canada or Bosnia, just to make it clear how silly we are right now. I don't even know who he, I just know. If we looked at the list, let's go here. Bing. And like I said, last night we came off one, Chris. I didn't even check it till I got to the gym today. So I know them people was probably like, why is he carrying on like that? You know what I'm saying? I'm fist bumping on the treadmill, about to trip and bust my face. Because I forgot to look. Because I laid down. I said, I was pissed last night because I had a, this was women, two games in the W last night. So I think I did 24 out of 25. And I missed it with like somebody's rebounds. Hillman, I think for Seattle or somebody, Hillman, I believe she didn't get, she got one rebound. She got four, right? Whatever. So that pissed me off. Jeff is texting me. I'm like, that's all right. I'm about to get him right back here on the close. So I go and throw this in, that the World Cup maneuver, I think. And I threw that off, and then I forgot I put it, and I get up, and there it was this morning. You know what I'm saying? It finished it, I think. It was two. We were on the show talking about it, and I forgot I even did it. You know what I'm saying? And so I'm off to a World Cup start that was just blown up, though, moments ago. Haven't said.
12: Well, you've always said it's the sports you don't really know a whole lot about that you do best.
11: I'm a monster.
12: It would not shock me if you clean up in the World Cup.
11: I'm going to. And don't think, and absolutely you're correct, Chris. If I could just stay away from damn basketball and flipping football, you know what I'm saying? Yeah. We'd be rocking. But with that said, my brother, this is what we would do tonight on the way out of here. Let me give you tonight's work, and then again, we got Saturday and Sunday, as you guys know, could be the end of the year for the NHL and NBA, all right? We hope we can get out of this damn weekend and get some more work early in the week next week. But tonight, how about World Series too, Chris? Where you at on the College World Series? Any of that?
12: Not too close. I just know the SEC is once again in it.
11: Yeah, well.
12: That's pretty much the only teams in it.
11: I was going to say yes. Well represented.
12: Yeah,
11: is the way to say that. So, you know, you're likely, for one, you're definitely getting an SEC finalist, if not two. The question is whether or not we're going to get two. So, you know, you guys think about that. But tonight, this West Virginia train is legitimate. Don't let the Pat McAfee element fool you. That one is real, I think. But we'll go with the money line. I don't know. Maybe I'd just say take run lines with all these teams, because they're too good, and in the early rounds, I think you're going to have close games. But UNC is the other one with Ole Miss. I really like Ole Miss, but I would just take the run line there, take the 1.5 there. Like I said, West Virginia on the money line. In the W tonight, we're going to go Washington on the money line, but I don't want them straight up, everybody. Add 5. I added 5.5 to get a -280 money line, because there's something funky about Toronto being the underdog there, where Toronto has actually been better than Washington, but maybe, you know, I'm missing something. So in a safety play, I flipped it around and put the 5.5 with Washington. And in the nightcap, Golden State at Seattle. Seattle is better than I think they're getting treated right here, and they're at home. They could upset Golden State outright, but I'll just take the 9 points there, or 9.5, whatever you get on your app, do that. MLB, I'm going Cleveland with the running game tonight. Run line with the guards tonight, and run line with the Reds. All right? And like you just heard us on the World Cup thing, I just think Paraguay is something that smells funny about that. But I had USA earlier. So, you know, like I said, I don't know what to do with that. We'll see. I'll be better on Monday with that. Chris, I appreciate you, brother, hanging with me today on this Friday, sir.
12: Anytime you need it, man. I'm here for you.
11: All right, man. We will get out of here, man. You have a wonderful weekend, man. Be safe with you and yours. Josh Burnham, you do the same. Thank you very much. And for everybody, all week, Monty Feature, Ski, Andy, everybody, hey, you guys, we will see you next week. Be good. Be kind. Be respectful. Do not cheat on your wife and handle your doggone business today. On the way out of here, we're going Sunday. It is Vegas. Run line. Trust Tortinella. Josh, we're going to close with the soundbite. And the Spurs, they continue this damn thing. We'll see you in 7. Take out of here with Tortinella, and this is why you bet Vegas. We'll holler at you.
20: We're just going to get ready for our next game. We'll be back here. We're just going to do it in a different order. We got to find a way. I'm going to leave my clothes here. That's for sure. They'll be in the hotel.
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26: Damn it, Freddie, I'm going to get right into it. I told my wife she better have them kids in bed by a certain time. Hey, yo! Okay. It's Love Friday. It's me and her night. It's Love Friday. When I get that feeling, have them babies
24: Love
26: in that
24: Friday.
26: Bed. By a certain time.
27: Why did I open that door?
26: Pause, my brother. I'm at home. It's Love Friday. Put them chilling in the bed by a certain time and come on to daddy mama. I got this 5-hour energy, baby. It's time to rock and roll.
25: This is Freddie and Harry.

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0: Progressive Insurance with Harry Douglas. I'm Freddie Coleman on SiriusXM Channel 80, as well as TuneIn. Don't forget to tell that smart speaker to play ESPN Radio as well. So the Knicks getting ready to try to close out the San Antonio Spurs in Game 5 tomorrow night. 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But if you live in the great city of New York, you've had a chance to hear a terrific play-by-play voice calling Knicks games for the last couple of years. He is Tyler Murray from 880 ESPN New York. Hit him on the socials at LT_Murray. Tyler, before we get about Game 4 and Game 5, how much do you still pinch yourself to say, man, I get a chance to do this with this team at that Madison Square Garden, and that is your full-time job?
1: Thanks for having me, guys. So stoked to talk to you. And yeah, that's a great way to put it. I do have to pinch myself a lot. I'm a Knicks fan my whole life, so just being able to be in the Garden every night, let alone for this playoff run, is pretty mind-blowing. So priority number one during these games is to keep my

0: head on straight, just to make sure we're doing a good job on the broadcast. But it's been a special time for Knicks fans, no question.
1: So, Tyler, I'm pretty sure Game 4 is the most memorable moment when it comes to your Knicks fandom. What would be number 2 on that list?
0: Oh, man. I mean, Dante DiVincenzo's shot in Game 2 against Philly a couple years ago in Round 1, that's a shot I'll never forget. Also, probably because it was the audition game that I had to do to audition to get the job. That was the highlight. They wanted everybody to call and see how they did it. So that one definitely sticks out in my head because I watched that clip millions of times just as a fan. But, yes, so many little moments during this Jalen Brunson era have just added up to an unbelievable last few seasons. But before him, I mean, I fell in love with the Knicks in 1999, and then the next year was Sprewell holding up that towel when they beat Miami again in the first round. So it's been a long time for a lot of Knicks fans, 53 years. But what I can tell you, no matter what happens the rest of this finals, you know, they've got a team they can be proud of. And the city that loves basketball more than any other, they deserve a team like this. So I'm just really happy for Knicks fans.
2: New York Knicks play-by-play announcer from 880 ESPN in New York. That is Tyler Murray joining us on Freddie and Harry on ESPN Radio and the ESPN app as World Series X and Channel 80. Taking away the 1.2-second tip-in for the ages by OG Anunoby, what's the one moment about that Knicks comeback that will always stick out in your mind, Tyler, in the second half?
0: I think the crowd starting "Let's Go Knicks" chants when they were down 27. Like, there have been some nights where they get down early, the building gets nervous, and like any other arena in sports, they're waiting for a moment to happen to start cheering and getting loud. It was the opposite, I thought, from Wednesday night. Nothing was going on, and fans were still making noise, trying to rally the team. And it's because I think everyone in the basketball world knew if the Spurs won that game in a blowout, they absolutely would have been favored to take care of business for the rest of the series and overcome that 2-0 deficit. So I don't want to say it was whoever won Game 4 wins the series, but the way things were looking, you could certainly make an argument that if San Antonio pulled that off, they'd be absolutely in the driver's seat. So when you had back-to-back threes from Brunson and Anunoby, that's when it got down from 29 to 24, and that's for me when I started to believe a little bit. But then you heard the fans act like it was a 2-point game, not a 24-point game, and that's when you really figured anything could happen.
1: What do you make of the job that OG Anunoby has been able to do, not just in the NBA Finals, but the entire playoffs, being that two-way player and a guy that has been consistent on all fronts?
0: I think he's the most underrated player in the league. Before that tip had happened, he's probably going to get a lot more credit, deservedly so, because of that iconic play. But in terms of what he does on the defensive end, if defensive player of the year and first team all defense wasn't so stat-based with a heavy skew toward block shots, he would easily be, I think, a candidate for the best in the league, but certainly top five. He did make second team this year, which is a great honor. And his shot-making right now is absolutely next level. He's shooting 51% from three in the playoffs, and Anunoby's at 56% in the finals. Jalen Brunson's averaging almost 30 points a game, so I still think he's a slight favorite if they win the series to win the MVP, but Anunoby is getting a lot of attention in that regard, and I think he absolutely deserves it. They gave him the biggest contract in Knicks franchise history. Some people thought it was an overpay at the time. They had to trade away quickly and Barrett, two beloved homegrown fan favorites. But, man, he's worked hard to stay healthy. He's worked hard on his offensive game, and he's invaluable. You might call him the best third-best player in the league right now on any team across the NBA.
2: How much of, and I never thought I would ever say this, but how much of playing in New York kind of hurts OG Anunoby when it comes to accolades or potential awards like that, Tyler?
0: He's got a personality that I actually love. I think New Yorkers do too.
2: Yep.
0: I think Jalen Brunson is the perfect equivalent to a Derek Jeter, right? Never going to say anything controversial, always a professional. I think Anunoby takes that to a completely different stratosphere. I wrote down his quote immediately after they asked him what it was like to have maybe the most iconic shot in Knicks history or modern NBA history. He said, "It's cool. Everyone's excited. I'm excited too." And the way I just read it to you was 10 times more hyped up than how he said it out loud at the press conference. So I love it. He's an athletic freak. He's a genius on the court, but in front of a mic, he is just a pure basketball junkie, and he's not looking to give you any quotes that are going to jump off the page.
1: To quote Kobe Bryant, job's not finished. Game 5 is tomorrow, ABC, 8:30 p.m. Eastern Time. Also ESPN Radio, starting at 7:30 p.m. coverage. The San Antonio Spurs, what's the one thing that would concern you about Game 5 when it comes to San Antonio?
0: They're young and they're confident, and they don't care about NBA history. Victor Wembanyama said, everybody knows we're going to do it, as in come back from 3-1 down. He had a quote earlier in the series, even before it started, that said, it's an advantage for us to be inexperienced because we can do impossible stuff because we don't know it's impossible. This pretty much qualifies. You're not supposed to come back from 3-1 down. Everybody remembers a big part of the Cavs' comeback in 2016 was that Draymond Green was suspended for the first game of that comeback, and it definitely messed with the psyche of Golden State. The Knicks right now are as locked in mentally as any team I've ever been around. You mentioned job's not finished, Kobe Bryant, iconic quote. Well, the Kobe disciple, Jalen Brunson, has come up with his own version. It's 0-0. Asked today, what does it feel like to be one game away from winning a championship? He said two words, 0-0. And that was the end of his answer. So this Knicks team has had incredible closeout performances. They beat the Hawks by 51, the Sixers by 30, the Cavs by 37. And it's because somehow they convinced themselves that they're the team with their season on the line. And that's what you have to hope for if you're a Knicks fan going into tomorrow.
2: The great Tyler Murray, 880 ESPN New York Knicks play-by-play announcer, joining us on Freddie and Harry on ESPN Radio, the ESPN app, and XM Channel 80. You mentioned those closeout games. They beat the Hawks by 51 in Atlanta, beat the 76ers by 37 in Philadelphia, beat the Cavaliers by 30 in Cleveland, and it sounded like Madison Square Garden South, Madison Square Garden Mid-Atlantic, and then Madison Square Garden Mid-East, involving the three closeout games they had in succession. You were there in the building for all three of those games in different buildings. What was the loudest out of those three in the closeout game involving Knicks fans taking that show on the road?
0: Just in terms of pure noise and orange and blue, Mother's Day in Philadelphia Game 4 will never be topped because it's impossible to top that, because it was almost literally all Knicks fans. But I was most taken aback by Game 4 in Cleveland. That is not a short trip, yep. But we saw thousands of Knicks fans saying, oh, I drove in from Jersey. It was only 9 hours. Only 9 hours? These people are insane in the most beautiful way, and I'm certainly one of them, that whatever it takes to see their team and support them, hopefully to a win, they are going to do. And I talked about desperation and urgency. These players, they know the opportunity at hand. They know how rare these opportunities are to get here. Mikal Bridges was up 2-0 in his third season. Karl Anthony Towns, third straight conference finals appearance. Jalen Brunson, the most competitive guy to lace them up for the Knicks in an era. They know that this is not guaranteed next year, and fans know that as well. So that's why they're, you know, opening up their wallets or getting in the car or buying plane tickets and just getting to whatever gym the Knicks are playing in and hoping they can see history. And so far, it's paid off. What Knicks fan is regretting the money they've spent on this team in the last month? I can't name a single one.
2: Yeah, because that is really insane, and they're beautiful, but going to a poorhouse way involved the New York Knicks fans supporting their basketball team. Tyler, you're one of our favorites, man. Keep up the great work. Enjoy Game 5 tomorrow. Take care and be well. We'll talk to you soon.
0: Harry, the man, Freddie, you're a legend in my world. Thank you for getting me through a lot of late nights on the road, man. You're the best. Thanks for having me.
2: We really appreciate those kind words from a man who we love so much. He is Tyler Murray, the play-by-play announcer for the New York Knicks on 880 ESPN in New York. Hit him on the socials at @LT_Murray. Joining us on Love Friday, Freddie and Harry on ESPN Radio, the ESPN app, and Sirius XM Channel 80.
3: All right, so we've been saying all these good things about the Knicks, of course. We understand the importance of Game 5. But a what if, Freddie? Okay. How concerning would a Game 5 loss be for the Knicks if they don't get it done tomorrow and have to go back to New York for Game 6 at the Garden?
2: I've always believed when you're down in a series, and you're down by two games in a series, the pressure is more on you in San Antonio than the New York Knicks. And believe me, when you're part of an organization and you have not won, this organization has not won a championship since 1973, when you get that close to the finish line, they have not been close like this since 1994, when they had a 3-2 lead against the Houston Rockets. They go back and had a tough Game 6 where they barely lost, and then everything fell apart shooting by John Starks in Game 7. So, yeah, that concern, if you ask me to put percentages on it, if they lose Game 5, it's going to go to about 50 to 60% because of everything you're bringing into it that has nothing to do with the current players and coaching staff involved in the New York Knicks.
1: I would say this. If it gets to a game six is a must-win for the New York Knicks. It's a must-win.
2: It's a must-win for San Antonio because you lose, you're out. If you're the Knicks, you lose, you go into game seven in a place where you've won two games before on the road. You're not going to be overwhelmed by that. But when you're the team playing uphill, you're more must-win mode with San Antonio, to me, when it comes to game six, if there is going to be a game six. That's not to say you're wrong.
1: I just feel like if that thing goes back to San Antonio for game seven, it might not end well for the New York Knicks.
2: You're just saying that because it didn't end well for your Atlanta Hawks, and you're hoping so you can troll me the day after if it goes to game seven, they don't close it after being a 3-1 series.
1: The Hawks,
2: you know,
1: have nothing to do with this.
2: You're right. They don't have anything to do with this.
1: I'm just saying, for the New York Knicks, listen, I'm saying close this thing out in five because you get to a game six, anything could happen. You don't want this to go to a game seven.
2: Put it this way. All right. One way or another, we're going to find out. So what do we think is going to happen in Game 5? Will it be a coronation finally for the New York Knicks, or we're going to get a Game 6 with a Spurs win? We're going to give you our predictions. And also, who is going to be our call of the week? Here's a hint. She was really, really, really, really good. He's Harry Douglas. I'm Freddie Coleman. It's Love Friday, Freddie and Harry on ESPN Radio, the
1: go
2: ESPN
1: New
2: app.
1: York, go, New York, go!
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6: 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Want something a little more laid back? 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
9: I'm Ed Benkin. The U.S. men's soccer team is 90 minutes away from kicking off its World Cup schedule. The Americans will take on Paraguay and Inglewood, California. They'll get underway just after 9 Eastern. Earlier, Bosnia-Herzegovina and Canada played to a 1-1 draw. The NBA Finals continue tomorrow night in Texas. It will be Game 5 between the Spurs and the Knicks. ESPN's Tim McMahon says the Knicks' experience is making a difference in this series.
10: There's no doubt the Spurs have enough talent to be a championship team, but the inexperience is rearing its ugly head over and over and over again. The Knicks are ready. The Knicks are an elite closing team. The Knicks are those cockroaches that you can't put away. They just keep crawling and crawling and crawling.
9: You can hear tomorrow night's game right here on ESPN Radio and also see it on ABC. The baseball with the Dodgers are keeping Shohei Ohtani out of the lineup tonight against the White Sox. He left last night's game with knee inflammation. Meanwhile, the Pirates lead the Marlins 1-0. Pittsburgh trying to set Miami's 5-game winning streak. Orioles leading the Pirates 3-1 as they play in the second inning. Nationals and Mariners, only the Braves and the Mets currently in a rain delay. College World Series on ESPN. In the top of the second inning, North Carolina and Ole Miss are scoreless. Also earlier, Virginia defeated Troy 7-5. NFL news. A league source has told ESPN's Adam Schefter the league has closed its review of a wide receiver Stephon Diggs situation after determining there was insufficient evidence to support a finding of a personal conduct policy violation. Diggs is currently a free agent. Broncos linebacker Jonathan Cooper arrested on multiple charges violating a protection order.
11: Hey, it's Evan Cohen. Coming up Monday, we'll continue to react to the NBA Finals, the Stanley Cup, and look ahead to what should be a wild offseason.